one step back in the direction he had just come and makes the catch. Two out. Sharping is 0-for-2. And that brings up Aaron McKeithen. Hit a roller right to the shortstop his first time. 1-1 ball game, fourth inning, each side with a homer. McKeithen has a homer this year in 64 at-bats. And he takes ball one high.

McLean's pitch. Low. Make it 2-0 to Aaron. Warm night. Expect some warm temps back home next week for the series. McEthan pops this pitch back this direction. Out of play. Strike one. It is summertime officially now as of yesterday, the solstice. Longest day of the year yesterday in terms of daylight. Shed a tear. We're on the downhill now. It's crazy to think that by the time we hit the end of the baseball season, McEthan checks off a pitch high, 3-1. By the time we hit the end of the baseball season, we'll be wanting more daylight again. Every year, always catches me off guard. 2-1 pitch, way inside, ball four. McEthan walks, two out free pass. Good patience from Aaron, and he's aboard for Josh Hood. Really always feel like there's not just two halves to the baseball season, but two very distinct portions to it in the minor leagues. You don't have a ton of player movement usually in the first half of the season. Josh Hood takes ball one. Some necessitated by injuries or whatnot. But really, you've got your group for the first half. You go and play. You see who wins that first half title. We're to that point now. First half ending tonight. Call it the spring semester, if you will, since it's during the spring months. Swing and a miss, 1-1 to Hood. Now we're into summer. Second half starts Tuesday. You'll have some more player movement. Guys going promoted. Occasionally a release. There'll be some trades as we get near the trade deadline, which is August 3rd this year. Here's a 1-1 pitch. Hood didn't want to, went around and fell down. Strike two. Second half, you get a lot more player movement. The roster's more volatile. You're playing nothing but night games, it seems like, except for Sundays. It's hot. This first part of the season, the spring semester, if you will, is much different. Day games interspersed on weekdays, cooler games. Now it really ramps up quickly. And the merry-go-round can start spinning very quickly. 1-2 pitch, buried in the dirt, 2-2. See how this Travs group adjusts. There will be changes. Who knows what and when. But there always are. They'll lose some guys for various reasons. They'll need guys that stay here to step up. And anybody that comes here will be expected to contribute. 2-2 pitch. Fouled away. We'll do it again. It also means only 33 home games remain right now. And after a week from today, we'll be down to just 27 home games left in 2026. It's crazy. Travs have still not seen two of the teams in the league either. 2-2, fouled off. We'll do it again. One of that will change next week with San Antonio, the only meetings of the year with them. And then the Travs still play two series against the Amarillo Sod Poodles. In Amarillo in July, right before the All-Star break, and then right after the trade deadline, back at Dickey Stevens, August 4th through 9th. 2-2 pitch. Hood swings and fouls it back out of play. Josh putting up a fight here with a two-ball, two-strike count. 1-1 ball game, fourth inning. Travs have a runner on here. McEthan just walked. Fitzgerald homering to start this inning.

0: Two balls, two strikes, and a toss to first. Runner back standing. McKeithen has not attempted a steal this year. It would be stunning if he runs. 2-2 pitch now to Hood. Lasered to left field, but Lee Sang runs over and makes the grab. Inning over. A couple lineouts to left for the Travs in that fourth inning. They get on the board, though, with the Fitzgerald homer. They leave McKeithen after the two-out walk. Middle of the fourth, Travs 1, Frisco 1.
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0: Bottom half of the fourth. Ball game tied at one. Adam Leverett, 49 pitches to this point. It'll be the middle third of Frisco's lineup here. Diesla, Moore, and Mahler. First pitch buzzes the tower. Diesla leaning back out of the way of a little chin music. Ball one. Leverett ready again. 1-0. Diesla tries to return the favor and took a mighty hack only to tip it foul. One ball and one strike. Swing and a pop foul back and out of play. Strike two. Diesla fouled out to the third baseman his first at bat. Pitch swung on and tipped foul off of McKeith, and he went down to a knee for a moment in pain. Count one and two. Diesla looks at him and says, "Sorry, man. Didn't mean to." Always good sportsmanship. Leverett ready to pitch again. Adam working just from the stretch tonight. And the 1-2 is waved at and missed. Got him with a change of speeds. And had Diesla out in front. Second strikeout for Leverett, and it's been back-to-back hitters now. Well, one gone for Malcolm Moore, who grounded to third base his first time. Both these pitchers quietly in control, except for the one swing each way that has put a run on the board. Moore swings, comes up empty. Same pitch that Leverett just threw to Diesla, he came right back with on the first offering to Moore. Keithan sets a high target. Pitch way too high. Fastball at 93 miles per hour. One ball and one strike now. Two other games in the league going on tonight as well at other South Division venues. Travs stay out of division next week to start the second half. Swing and a foul back into the seats. One and two. Games right now, Corpus Christi shutting out San Antonio, 4-0 in the seventh. San Antonio will be at DSP Tuesday night. And seventh inning at Hodgetown, it's a shootout. Shocker. Just cannot play pitcher's duels in that park. 1-2, just inside, 2-2. Seventh inning in Amarillo, Midland leads 14-8. Earlier today, Springfield wins at Wichita 5-2. Tulsa with 3 in the ninth wins at Northwest Arkansas 5-4. 2-2. Fouled off. We'll do it again. Tulsa finishes the first half winning two-thirds of their games. They went 46-23 for half number one. That's incredible. They'll be in the postseason. So will Frisco. Another club from each division will join them. 2-2 pitch. Hit off the right foot of Moore. A foul ball. The second half gets underway Tuesday. Told you the Travs will be out of division. There will only be two divisional matchups when play resumes on Tuesday. Frisco will be in Amarillo to take on the Sod Poodles. while Northwest Arkansas will be in Springfield. And then three out-of-division games. 2-2 pitch. Moore reaching for it, fouls it off. Moore has a very good two-strike approach, not looking for power, just looking to make contact. And he battles well. Good pitch recognition skills. Travs are home to San Antonio. We've told you about that. Again, a 2-2 from Leverett. And this one's hit in the air near second base. Hood taking charge behind the bag, makes the catch. Two out. And up comes Ian Mahler. The other two series in the league next week, Wichita at Midland. And Corpus Christi is at Tulsa. Long road trip there for the Hooks. All their trips are long, unless they go to San Antonio. Some clubs have better travel than others. There's a pitch to Ian Mahler for a strike. We'll see you back at DSP next week. The only home games between now and July 17th. Only home games in about a month. Travs and Missions next week. Two long-time Texas League rivals. Mahler hits one to left field. Knight is right there, and he squeezes it. Side retired. Three up, three down in the bottom of the fourth. Leverett's dropped a perfect inning in. We've played four. This game's tied, one apiece.
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0: Oh, we got a good one into the fifth inning. We're tied at one. Each team with a solo blast for their lone tally. Dylan McClain will get back to work for Frisco. He's thrown three innings so far, 51 pitches. It'll be Sundstrom, the birthday boy, Knight, and Pagliarini coming up. Sundstrom singled his first at bat. Hard ground ball through the left side. Pitch. Swung on and missed for a strike. Now the 0-1. Swung on and missed. 0-2. McClain staying off speed. Two now. Oh, Sundstrom again fooled by an off-speed pitch, swung over top of it. Catcher has to throw it down to first as it hit the dirt. And there's one away for McClain, strikeout number two. And here's Bill Knight. Bill 0 for 1. Swings and hits a soft little pop-up right to the shortstop. Easy play for Chavez. And there's two out just like that. Fans, you can watch all 138 Travs games for free on the Bally Sports Live app or at ballysports.com. 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Charlie Pagliarini looks at ball one. Charlie 0 for 2. He saw just three total pitches his first two plate appearances. Very unlike him. The 1-0. That is wide. Two balls and no strikes. Montgomery deals again. Swing and a miss. 2-1. Left-hander trying to work quickly. This one's high under the backstop. Missed his spot badly. Three balls and a strike.

0: the 3-1 waved at and missed. Full count. Now the payoff. Hit towards right center on a line. Nobody will get it. It's down, and it'll roll to the wall. Pagliarini works a deep count. He's around second. He's going for third. The throw, and he's going to be dead meat. Charlie trying to get a triple with two out and the bases empty is thrown out. Frisco handled it perfectly. 8-6-5. And Pagliarini, I was going to compliment him working a deep count, ends up with extra bases, but then runs himself into an out at third. And the Travs do not have the chance to score in the fifth inning. One hit, nobody left. Halfway home here in Frisco, we're tied at one.
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0: Travs run themselves into an out on the bases to end the fifth. Travs had seven outs on the bases last night. Four were in double plays, but did not run the bases well last night. A potentially costly mistake there. Keeps the game tied at one into the bottom of the fifth. Adam Leverett ready to go. Shadows have almost reached the pitcher on the mound. Leverett deals a strike, 0-1. For Frisco this inning, it's the 7, 8, and 9 hitters. Marcus Lee-Sang reached on an error his first time. He takes a strike again, and the count is nothing and 2. Oh, 2 pitch. Wide for a ball. Jones and Wagner after Lee-Sang. Two lefties, then a righty. 1-2 pitch. Got him swinging. Leverett's got another strikeout, his third. And Adam has suddenly retired. Six in a row here. He's found a nice groove. A good stretch here for Leverett. 6 in a row retired, 3 on strikeouts. Now Jones, who flied to right. A line shot over a leaping Josh Hood is a base hit. Sundstrom collects it, gets it in. Jones is on at first. Ball off the bat at 106 miles an hour. Frisco's fourth hit. And that brings in Max Wagner, who homered back in the third. Long pause from Leverett. Now a throw over to first. Timer was down to one. Runner goes. The pitch is a strike. The throw to second, no chance. Jones had an outstanding jump. Stole that one on the pitcher. This is the 11th steal of the year. He doesn't run much, but he's now 11 out of 12. He picks his spots.

Runner at second, one out. Max Wagner homered his first at bat. He gets jammed here. Hits a little flare right center, and that drops. Jones is around third. He's headed home. The throw to the plate, not in time. Frisco retakes the lead. That stolen base pays immediate dividends as Wagner bloops one into right center field to score the runner. Jones got a great read on that ball and knew it was going to drop. Wagner has driven in both Frisco runs now. 2-1 Riders in the fifth.

Trav's bullpen will get some activity now. Boys all moved around to clear some space for Tyler Cleveland to get loose. Put one to Chavez in for a strike.

0: 0-2 now from Leverett. Lined and over Pagliarini into right field. Charlie unable to jump high enough to get that soft liner. Wagner to second and holding. So it's three straight singles now for Frisco, and apparently mistakenly said that Leverett had found a groove. He had retired six straight, now three straight hits. Maybe fatigue setting in a bit on this hot, humid Sunday night. Pitching coach Cameron Ming out to talk. Leverett's at 74 pitches. 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Big spot here. Frisco trying to extend this lead now. Rafe Parrish, the batter. He's walked and popped out, and he looks at ball one. Leverett to the plate again. Foul back, one ball, one strike. 76 pitches now for Adam. 50 strikes, right about two-thirds. Cleveland ready in the Traveler bullpen if needed. Submarining right-hander. Warmed up quickly. Ball and a strike. Here's the pitch. Fouled away, strike two. Leverett has had a nice outing today. Love to get through five full here and not allow any more damage. That would be a great way to finish. Easier said than done, though. Frisco seems to have him on the ropes. 1-2 count. Here's the pitch. Fouled away. We'll do it again. Double play would end the inning. 1-2 pitch. Got him swinging. Strike three. Change up from Leverett for his fourth strikeout. Two down. Adam, one pitch shy of 80. Will have the chance to clear inning number five. He'll face another left-handed batter, Orlando Martinez. Martinez 0 for 2, including a strikeout. Now time called. Leverett stepping off. Now McKeithen's going to go out to the mound. They're going to chat about something. They think the runner at second was maybe looking in to read the signs. Possibly. In Hot Springs, the great outdoors isn't just a place, it's a lifestyle. Start your morning on Lake Hamilton for some of the region's best boating and fishing. Need to recharge? Hit our mountain trails for a scenic hike, then find your seat at a lakeshore patio. 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Frisco has taken a 2-1 lead. Swing and a foul out of play. Strike one to Martinez, who after his 0 for 2 tonight has seen his batting average dip below 300. He's at 299. Oh, one pitch now. Low, one ball and one strike. could be Leverett's final hitter here. Adam fires. Swing and a foul out of play. Strike two. Pitch count up above 80. Usually into the vicinity he goes. Adam has not gone beyond 79 this year, so this is a season high. He's ahead here, a ball and two strikes. Trying to go five innings or more for the fifth time in six starts. Swings. Fouls this pitch out of play, does Martinez. Still one and two. Leverett getting extended a bit. His 12th appearance, 11th start of the season. Trying to keep it a one-run game. Two on with two out. Right-hander ready again. The kick, the pitch. Little flare, left center field. Could be trouble. Hood racing out, and he gets there. Wind pushed it a bit, but Josh Hood with the closing speed got to it. And Frisco strands two in the fifth inning. Good job by Leverett battling and getting through five full frames. One run on three hits, though, for Frisco. And after five, the Rough Riders now lead 2-1.
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2-1, Travs trail, sixth inning. Caleb Callie leads off here, takes a big swing, comes up empty. Strike one against Dylan McClain, who's in his fifth inning now. Jordan Montgomery through the first inning on a rehab assignment. His first action since 2024. Pitch buried. It's a ball and a strike. McClain, the regularly scheduled starter, following. And he's pitched well. Only dinged for the homer in the fourth by Fitzgerald, who is on deck. 1-1 pitch. Fouled off. Strike two.

to lefties after Cali this inning. Big hitter against the southpaw McLean. The pitch. Ground ball, shortstop, right at Chavez. Not sharply hit. And he plays it to first just in time. Throw dove at the last moment. Cali almost beat it. Instead, Caleb is 0 for 3. Now Fitzgerald, 2 for 2 today. Doubled in the first. Homered. An absolute no-doubt rocket in the fourth inning. First pitch fouled off.

McLean works quickly. This one's high into the backstop. Two and one to Fitzgerald, who hit two homers on Mother's Day. He's got one on Father's Day and just took a shot at another and came up empty. Two balls, two strikes. Gave it a whirl.

0: Not a huge crowd on this Sunday, though a lot of folks are on the third base side in the shade and out on the berms. 2-2 pitch fouled back again. The Lazy River, actually, drawing a decent crowd on this Sunday in the sun. It's just the first base side, which was completely sunny for most of the game, about half sunny now, that the folks try to avoid. 2-2 again. Ground ball back towards the mound. McLean misses it, but the shortstop's there. Chavez was playing up the middle and throws Fitzgerald out by half a step. Two down. A couple ground balls to shortstop. Now it's Montes with two out and the bases empty. Travs down a run, sixth inning. Parent Club Mariners won today, 3-1. Swing and a bouncing ball foul, strike one. Salvaging the final game of a home series against the Boston Red Sox. Recent dad and former Trav, Logan Gilbert. Strong start today for the victory. Logan is now 6-4 on the air. It's a two-hopper to second base. Easy play for Wagner backing up to get the good hop. And the Travs go in order in the sixth on three harmless ground balls from their top three home run hitters. Middle of the sixth, Travs trail 2-1.
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0: Tyler Cleveland out of the bullpen for the bottom of the sixth. Trav's got five innings from the starter today, Adam Leverett. They have gotten good starts for the most part this week. Five of the six regular starters have thrown it very well. The bullpen game did not go well on the back end of Wednesday's doubleheader. See what the actual bullpen does tonight as Cleveland throws ball one to Arturo Disla. 4-5-6 hitters here for Frisco. Leverett, five innings, 84 pitches. Cleveland fires. Disla fouls it off. 1-1. Tyler's 21st appearance. 0-1 record. He does have a save. ERA 6.26. 23 innings, 18 strikeouts. He has walked 20. League hitting just 205, though. His 1-1. Inside. Ball 2, 2-1. It's been a tough go lately for Tyler, including in the second game of that doubleheader Wednesday when he couldn't even finish a full inning. 35 pitches, recording only two outs. 2-1, big swing, no contact, 2-2. Charged with three runs in that appearance on four hits. One walk and one strikeout as well. He's on here to try to keep the Travs within a run. 2-2 pitch. Bounce to third. Cali to his left to make the pickup. Plenty of time on the throw. And there's one out. Disla is 0-3. That'll bring in Malcolm Moore. Moore 0-2. As Leverett surrendered just six hits over his five innings. Cleveland fires. Moore fouls it back. The line for Leverett, five innings, two runs, six hits, one home run, two walks, and four strikeouts. He's on the hook for the loss unless the Travs at least tie the game at some point tonight. Well thrown fastball catches the outer edge. Nothing and two now to Moore. A one pitch. Outside and low. I beg your pardon, it was 0-2. The scoreboard's having a rough day here. I should stop trusting the scoreboard. One ball, two strikes now. On the left-handed hitting Malcolm Moore. Tyler Cleveland ready. He deals. Swing and a miss. Strike three. Moore takes a seat. Tyler Cleveland looking like a different guy tonight. Two up, two down with a K. Tyler hitting his spots tonight. And the batter is Ian Mahler. He swings and hits a high fly ball, left field line, hooking out of play. Mahler 1-2, singled in the second, was out trying to make it a double. Travs will have three shots left offensively tonight. No one's warming yet in the Frisco bullpen. They're going to send McLean back out. Cleveland's pitch. Ground ball left side. Cali picks it off from third and fires across to end the inning. 1-2-3. Down go the Riders in the sixth. Nice work from Tyler Cleveland. He should have a smile on his face. We'll go to the seventh. Travs chasing one. Down 2-1.
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0: 2-1 ball game. Travis trail. It'll be chirping McKeithen and Hood here, getting another look at this lefty Dylan McClain. These three will face him for the third time. Ball one is outside to chirping. Connor 0 for 2. He's flied to center, flied to right. Fouls this pitch off. The count now 1-1. McClain at 76 pitches. Here's number 77. Upstairs. 2-1 now. How long will they roll with Dylan McClain here? He fires. Breaking ball. Good one. A strike. 2-2. Travs have not had a lot of scoring opportunities. Only one at bat with a runner in scoring position. 0-1. Their lone run came on a homer. Pitch. Fouled off. Shot on the ground. First base side. Chirping stays alive. Two balls and two strikes. Travs have had two doubles in the game, but one of them was a runner that never stayed on. Out trying to make it a triple. Sixth pitch coming to Connor Chirping. McClain taking his time. Now winds and fires. Chirping. Waits back on it, hits a fly ball to right, chases Jones back a bit. Now he turns left and makes the catch. A little bit of an adventure for Jones, but he was on it all the way. One out, Chirping is 0-3. And now McKeithen, who has grounded out and walked. They will get a little light activity now in the Frisco bullpen. To McKeithen is high for a ball. Right-hander just beginning to throw in Frisco's bullpen. 1-0 pitch in the dirt, kicks away. Eric Loomis is that right-hander. He's one of their best. Two-oh pitch coming home. Low, ball three, 3-0. McClain has had very good command. He has walked only one through 5 1/3 innings. That may be the toughest thing for the Travs offense against this Frisco pitching staff. They don't make mistakes. They don't walk you very often. You have to earn your hits and your runners. Called strike 3-1. Every time you score, you feel like you've accomplished something against them. It's very similar to how the Travs pitching staff is. They're not going to give you free chances. 3-1 pitch. Inside, ball four. McKeithen takes a one-out walk. So both walks today have been Aaron McKeithen. He's aboard with one out here in the seventh. For Josh Hood. Hood 0-2 with a line out to left his last at bat. Josh 6 out of 16 this week. Double, a triple, and a home run. His third look at this lefty. And he swings and misses. Strike one. Told you, Loomis is warming for Frisco. Traveler bullpen active as well. Ty Cummings warming up. Oh, one pitch. Swing and a miss. Strike two. Hood out of the box for a moment and now calls time. O2 pitch now. Ground ball left side. Kicks off the third baseman's glove, then off the shortstop's and dies in the dirt. Josh Hood could not have rolled it into a better spot. It's an infield single, and the Travs are in business. Two on with one out. Not sharply hit, but far enough away from Parrish that as he went left, he couldn't get it. But he deflected it, which saved Chavez from being able to backhand it and make a play. So the Travs put two on, and they're going to finish off Dylan McClain right here. McClain, nearly 90 pitches. He's at 88, and he'll be lifted. Chad Comer, the Frisco manager, pointing to the bullpen. Pitching change for Frisco. Travs down 2-1 with a couple on and one out in the seventh. I'll tell you about the new Rough Rider pitcher next on Buzz 2.
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0: Eric Loomis is the new pitcher for Frisco, 20th ball game this year. 0-2 record, but a 1.83 ERA. League hitting just 129 off him. So the Travs have their work really cut out for him right here. Especially with the bottom part of the lineup coming. It's the number 8 hitter, Jared Sundstrom, 1 out of 2 tonight to face Loomis. Right-handed pitcher, very tough on right-handed batters. Two on with one out. Can the Travs get it tied or take the lead? Sundstrom swings and hits a two-hopper right to the second baseman. He runs to second base for one out. Throws on to first just in time for two. And instead of tying the game or taking the lead, the inning ends for the Travs on one pitch from the reliever Loomis as Sundstrom hits into a 4-3 double play. Travs gone in the seventh. One hit, one walk, one left. Stretch time in Frisco with the Rough Riders leading 2-1.
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Bottom of the seventh gets underway with new pitcher Ty Cummings getting a swinging strike on a fastball from Marcus Lee-Sang. 2-1, Frisco leads. Trav's bringing on their third pitcher of the night. Lee-Sang swings at this one, and it's a fly ball right field. Montes over to his left, now stops and hauls it in. One out. Cummings retires his first batter in his 14th game as a Traveler. 2-0 record. ERA, though, at 7.52 for Ty coming in. 20 and one-third innings. 18 strikeouts, 8 walks. Ty had a rough outing his last time. It was Thursday. He gave up 4 runs on 4 hits over just 1 and one-third innings. He throws a strike to Keith Jones. Bottom of the seventh, 2-1 Frisco. Well-pitched game overall tonight. This one fouled away left side, 0-2. Jones 1-for-2, scored their last run in the fifth inning. He singled, stole second, and scored on a bloop hit. O-2 from Ty Cummings. Pulled to second. One hop. Tough hop. Pagliarini sticks with it as he went down to the ground. Now gets up and throws. Two out. A good start for Cummings. Two up, two down. And the batter is Max Wagner. Wagner's been the man for him tonight. Two for two with a homer and an RBI single.

0: When disaster strikes, call our friends at Metro Disaster Specialists to get your business up and running in no time. Cummings looking for a 1-2-3 inning. The pitch swung on and hit high in the air. Foul behind third base. Hood over, checking to see if he's got room. He does, and he makes the catch. Josh Hood going way back and way over into foul territory to haul that one in. And Frisco goes in order in the bottom of the seventh, a 1-2-3 inning for Ty Cummings. So we'll head to the eighth. Trav still down just a run, 2-1.
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2-1, Frisco leads. Trav's coming to bat in the eighth. New Frisco pitcher, left-hander Josh Trentadu, who made a spot start. Second game of Wednesday's doubleheader, went three innings, allowed just an unearned run without a hit. Here's Bill Knight to lead off, swinging late on a fastball, strike one. Trentadue's been much better since being bumped out of the rotation a few weeks ago and into the bullpen. Numbers for the year, still an 8.07 ERA. But as a reliever, he's been much more effective. Swing and a foul out of play to the right, quickly nothing and two. 16th game, he has a 2-2 record, 35 and two-thirds innings, 38 strikeouts, 20 walks. 0-2 pitch, coming home. Fastball inside, 1-2. Bill Knight 0-2 with Charlie Pagliarini and Caleb Callie coming up next. One-two pitch. Fouled away, and we'll do it again. Trav's down just a run. They've been out hit 6-5. Again, a 1-2 pitch to Knight. Tapped foul. We'll do it again. Trav's might be in need of a home run. They still have all of their top home run hitters due to bat at least once more tonight. Trentadue has given up six homers at 35 and two-thirds. The pitch to Knight, way inside, almost hit him. 2-2. Trentadue, their fourth pitcher. Two-two, got him swinging. Fastball, outer edge, Knight unable to put the bat on it. At 95 miles per hour, Trentadue with the strikeout, one gone. That'll bring in Pagliarini. Dylan McClain doing the bulk of the work tonight for Frisco. 5 1/3 innings. Pitch to Pagliarini is

0: strike. McLean giving up just one run, four hits. Eric Loomis came on to pick him up last inning. He threw one pitch, got two outs, a double play. And Loomis taken out of the game. 0-1, breaking ball, a strike, 0-2. It's about as effective as you can be as a reliever. Come in with a couple men on base, throw one pitch, get two outs to end an inning. Oh, 2 bounces in, ball one. Warming for the Travelers, Brock Moore in the bullpen, the big hard-throwing right-hander. He will have the bottom of the eighth inning. Ball and two strikes to Pagliarini. The pitch. Low and away, 2-2. Travs down a run. They have lost the majority of the games this week. Four of the first six. 2-2, swung on and missed. A high fastball. And there's two out. Danger of losing a fifth ball game in this seven-game series, unless they've got a very late rally in them here. Two down, bases empty for Caleb Callie. 0-3. And he didn't want to, but went around. Strike one. Pitch may have been a strike anyway. Caleb has not hit it out of the infield tonight. The 0-1. Swung through on a fastball. Strike two, 96 miles per hour. Traveler hitters having big trouble putting the bat on the ball against the fastball from Josh Trentadue. Here's the pitch. Swung on and missed. Again, a fastball. This one up, and this one at his fastest of the night. 97 miles per hour. Trentadue skipping off, fired up towards the third base dugout. He K's the side in the eighth and just blows the Travs away. We'll go to the bottom of the eighth. Travs down 2-1.
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Frisco leads. They'll hit bottom of the eighth. Brock Moore on to battle the top of Frisco's lineup. Brock's seventh game since being promoted to Arkansas. 1-2 record, ERA 8.59. And he deals a slider for a strike to Franier Chavez. 7 1/3 innings. He struck out 13, but also walked 7. And given up 9 hits. His 0-1 coming home. Fouled away, strike 2. He'll face 3 left-handed hitters for sure this inning. Or at least guys that will be in on the left side with 2 switch hitters opening the inning. Trying to keep Arkansas within a run. 0-2 pitch. Low ball 1. Moore pitched back on Tuesday, the opener of the series, that crazy 12-inning game where the Travs just could not hold a lead for anything. And Brock ended up as the losing pitcher. He threw the 11th and 12th innings that night. 1-2 pitch. High, 2-2. He went 1 1/3 innings. 2 runs allowed, 1 earned run. On 2 hits with 2 walks and 2 strikeouts. Clean inning here tonight. 2-2 pitch. Inside, full count. It would be highly recommended for the Travs' comeback chances to have Brock Moore put up a scoreless inning here in the eighth. 3-2 pitch to Chavez. Wide ball 4. The slider didn't bite enough. And Chavez has reached base in all 4 of his plate appearances. Second walk in addition to 2 singles. He has been thrown out stealing twice tonight. Doubtful he'd run here. Although, with the big man on the mound, Brock Moore, perhaps. Rafe Parrish, the batter. He's 0-2 with a walk. Now time called. Ball got loose off the berm in center field. Sundstrom has to go and get it. Now the home plate umpire, Frank Jones, says, re-rack that pitch timer. Let's get going. Moore takes his time. Now deals. Fastball low and in at 98 miles per hour. Travs bullpen unscored upon so far. Tyler Cleveland, perfect sixth inning with a strikeout. Ty Cummings with a 1-2-3 seventh. Moore trying to get around a leadoff walk in the eighth. The pitch swung on and missed. Change speeds on Parrish. Moore ready again. And this pitch called a strike, 1-2. Brock Moore just getting to double A now. Has not been a pro all that long. Seventh round pick 2 years ago by Seattle. But he is 26 years old. Turned 26 last month. Parrish gets jammed, sends it foul. Off to the third base side, still 1-2. So a little bit older age-wise, but he's coming into his own. Was not healthy by his own admission most of last season and really struggled to throw strikes at high A. Came back this year a new man and pitched his way out of Everett. One of a couple interesting additions to this Traveler bullpen over the last few weeks. Throw over to first, runner back. You got Marcelo Perez back from injury. The former starter converting to relief. Moore
the big hard thrower, and then Teddy McGraw, who's dealt with injuries throughout his minor league career, also now a traveler. 1-2 pitch. Called strike three on the slider. One out. Brock Moore with a strikeout. That's what he does. When he's on, he gets strikeouts. The other night, that 12-inning extravaganza, at times he was just rearing back and daring Frisco to hit his fastball, and they could not do it. Here's Orlando Martinez, 0 for 3, and taking ball one. Two to one, Frisco leading in the eighth with a runner on and one out. Moore with a long pause, now turns, throws to first, and it gets away. Over by the tarp, Chavez is to second. He turns, he's not stopping. Headed for third, long throw is late. A costly throwing error on a pickoff. Moves that potential insurance run to third base. I don't mind the throw over. We talked earlier that Chavez might run with Moore on the mound, but you've got to make the throw on target. And Moore clearly did not. Fitzgerald trying to make the catch over the runner. And it costs him two bases. Now the Travelers will have to bring the infield in. And as little as a fly ball could give Frisco a cushion on their lead. They have Joey Danielson warming in their bullpen, a right-hander. They're going to give him the ninth inning. Count at 1-0. Moore ready. Pitch. Outside. Ball two. This is where Brock Moore needs to reach deep and see if he can find a way back into this at-bat to get a strikeout. Two-oh pitch to the left-handed batter. Inside, 3-0 now. Martinez, good contact hitter, but probably taking at least one more pitch right now. A 3-0. Swung on and bounced past the pitcher into center field. With the infield in, nobody else had a chance at it, and that scores the run. Well, Martinez was not taking. 3-0 count. He's looking to get that runner in from third, just trying to make some contact. It worked out for him. A base hit up the middle. His 35th RBI. Frisco does add to the lead. And the batter is Arturo Disla, 0 for 3. The pitch. Big swing, no contact. Strike one.

Runner at first, hopping around, big lead. 0-1 pitch, swung on and missed. Diesla fooled right there. Martinez just daring Moore to throw over to first base with that lead before that last pitch. Errant pickoff throw costing the Travs. O2 pitch. High ball one.

0: Now the 1-2. Got him swinging. Fastball at 98. Two gone. Both outs have been strikeouts. Now the hitter, Malcolm Moore. Trav's in the ninth inning. Fitzgerald, Montes, and Charping. They're going to need a base runner just to have a chance to tie now. The pitch to Moore. Tipped foul, strike one. No game tomorrow. Guys will relax and enjoy a day off. And then get geared up for Tuesday night. The start of the second half. New chase begins for the final two playoff spots. Trav's will be measured against Springfield, Northwest Arkansas, and Wichita in the second half to see who meets Tulsa in the first round. 0-1 pitch. Jam shot, roller to short, not sharply hit. Hood is in. Fields throws on the run. Got him. Inning over. Good play, Josh Hood. Frisco done in the eighth. They score a run, though, on a hit and a walk. There was a big throwing error on a pickoff. And they add to their lead. We go to the ninth. Trav's needing at least two. They trail 3-1.
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0: Ninth inning, last chance for the Travs. Down 3-1. Joey Danielson on from the Frisco bullpen to try to finish it. He threw a couple scoreless innings earlier this week on Thursday. Trav's happy to not face Trent Tadu, who struck out the side last inning. Left-hander out. Two Trav lefties to open the inning. We'll get to see the right-hander. Trav's need a base runner just to have a chance to tie it. Hunter Fitzgerald's been on twice already tonight. He's doubled and homered, and he takes a big hack, nearly fell down, and comes up empty. Strike one. Hunter trying to get him a run on the first pitch of the inning. Danielson pitching for the fourth time with Frisco. This pitch low and in, one ball and one strike. Danielson, no runs allowed through his first 3 2/3. Does not have a save yet. Fires again and misses again. 2-1 now. Danielson's allowed only one base runner in 3 2/3. That was a solitary hit. 2-1. Fouled back, two balls and two strikes. Montes on deck. Charping will bat as well. If anybody gets on, Aaron McKeithen would come to the plate. Two balls, two strikes, the pitch. Ground ball, first base. Diesla's got it. Flips to the pitcher in plenty of time. One out, ninth inning. Fitzgerald is gone. Now it's Lázaro Montes, 0 for 3 tonight. Travelers with just 5 hits in this game. Have not had more than one in any inning. Montes takes inside, ball one. Only 6 strikeouts for Frisco pitching tonight. One 0 pitch, ripped at and missed, 1-1. Travs just have not had scoring opportunities though. Time called. Travs have also drawn just 2 walks tonight. The pitch. Montes takes a called strike, and he's down in the count, 1-2. Fastball from Danielson rocking in at 97 miles per hour. Now the 1-2 pitch to Lázaro. Buried down by the hitter's feet, 2-2. See you at DSP Tuesday to start the homestand. San Antonio in town, the only matchups of the year between the Travs and Missions. Mariners and Padres double-A clubs. Here's the 2-2. Got him swinging. Fastball at 96. 2 out. Michael Morales starting for the Travs Tuesday night. He's 2-1 on the air with a 4.47 ERA, coming off 2 very good outings. San Antonio will go with right-hander Eric Yost on Tuesday. His record 1-2. ERA 3.54. 6:35 start Tuesday night. Charping swinging first pitch, fouls it away. Trav's starting rotation will stay the same next week. Ryan Hawks on Wednesday, Nico Telesche on Thursday. That means Cade Anderson will start the Friday night game at home with fireworks. And Ryan Sloan pitches Saturday. 0-1, a breaking ball called, a strike, outer edge. And the Travs are down to their final strike. O-2 pitch. High for a ball. If you haven't seen Cade Anderson or Ryan Sloan pitch in person yet, get out there Friday and or Saturday next weekend. 1-2 to Charping. Fouled away. This game's not over yet. 7:05 game Friday with fireworks after. 6:05 start next Saturday. Diamante's soccer jersey giveaway. Gates will open at 5 o'clock for that. Travs.com to get tickets right now. 1-2 pitch, and it hits Charping. Like near the left shoulder as he turned out of the way. Well, the Travs get a runner aboard with 2 out, and they will get the tying run to the plate. Well, at least have one chance to get it tied. Aaron McKeithen striding to the dish. Well, Charping got hit up by the left shoulder. One might have stung a little bit. So he's aboard for McKeithen, who has grounded out and drawn 2 walks tonight. Danielson ready to go. Here's his pitch. High, ball one. There's activity in the Frisco bullpen. Interesting. Trav's getting somebody hot just in case they get it tied. The 1-0. Low and outside, 2-0. Danielson's thrown 17 pitches. Should have some gas left in the tank. Rough Riders have bullpen action anyway. 2-0 pitch. Called a strike, 2-1. Frisco Sunday crowd trying to make some noise. Time called by the batter. McKeithen looking for something to hit hard. The pitch flip towards first. That's down, and that's into right field. Nobody was there. Well, Travs have the tying runs on base now. And the go-ahead run coming to the plate. Sharping goes first to third on the soft blue pit for McKeithen. And here comes Josh Hood. Has the potential go-ahead run with two out. The pitching coach for the Riders, Thomas St. Clair, to the mound. Keep the winning streak alive in the Spa City. Explore the lush trails of Garvin Woodland Gardens or take the kids to Mid-America Science Museum for a literal hands-on experience. 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No pinch runner. McKeithen stays in at first as the tying run. Josh Hood, the batter. He's homered in this series. He's hit six homers this season. Takes a home run cut and comes up empty on a fastball. That might be the best pitch he gets. Fastball up over the inner half. Couldn't get to it. Josh, 1-for-3 tonight. 0-1 pitch now from the right-hander Joey Danielson. Called a strike, 0-2. Travs again down to their last strike. And the Frisco crowd roars. Danielson trying to slam the door and save it. Travs down 3-1. Two strikes, two outs, ninth inning. The pitch wide for a ball. A hit batter and a bloop single giving the Travs hope in this ninth inning. One ball, two strikes. The pitch. Check swing. Did he go? He did not. 2-2 to Hood on a slider off the plate. Now a late appeal down to first. And yes, no swing. Josh will get to see another. Right-hander ready. The pitch. Called strike three. A fastball at the knees. And that does it. Travs dropped the final game of the first half. Final score here in Frisco tonight. Rough Riders 3 and the Travelers 1 as the Travs leave the tying runs on base to end the night. Frisco wins the first half finale. Postgame show next on Buzz 2.
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14: This Travs game is in the books. Now it's time to recap the action and check the scores from around baseball. 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
0: Back here in Frisco, Texas, pitcher's duel to end this series, a series that had a lot of offense early, and Frisco wins both the offensive games and the pitcher's duel here. They take 5 of 7 this week from the Travs. Tonight, a 3-1 final. Stephen Davis with you. Trip Keeter, our studio producer. Travs just never had consistent offense, never had more than one hit in any inning tonight. Only scored on the Hunter Fitzgerald homer in the fourth. Only had 2 at-bats all night with a runner in scoring position, in fact. So just didn't have opportunities. Meanwhile, on the Frisco side, they didn't have a ton of opportunities, but took advantage when they did. Max Wagner driving in a pair, including an early solo homer. Go-ahead base hit later for Wagner. And Frisco got good pitching as well, especially Dylan McClain, following the rehabbing big leaguer Jordan Montgomery, who went one inning. McClain goes 5 1/3, allows just one run, and the three relievers after him were all on their game tonight, 3 of Frisco's best. And the Rough Riders take the finale of the series because of that. The Travs got good pitching as well. Adam Leverett, a tough luck loser. 5 innings, 2 runs, but just not enough offense to tally more than the other guys as Frisco takes the 3-1 victory. Texas League scoreboard is next on Buzz 2.
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0: 3-1, Travs fall to Frisco tonight. Final day of the first half around the Texas League. Here was the scores. Springfield winning at Wichita, 5-2. Tulsa wins at Northwest Arkansas, 5-4. Travs' next opponent, San Antonio, loses in Corpus Christi, 5-3. And Midland goes to Amarillo and wins the last ball game there, 14-9. Here, 3-1 Frisco over the Travs. We'll wrap it with final totals next on Buzz 2.
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0: Three to one, Travs are dropped here in Frisco tonight. First half is done. Second half begins Tuesday. Frisco improves to 39-29 with the win. Travs 41-28. Throw that record out. Everybody's record resets to 0-0 starting on Tuesday. Final totals in this one. Frisco 3 runs, 7 hits, no errors. They left 5. Travs 1 run, 6 hits, 2 errors. They left 6. Homers for the Travs, Hunter Fitzgerald's 15th. For Frisco, Max Wagner's 6th. Dylan McClain, the winner, he's 5-0. Joey Danielson closed it, his first save. Adam Leverett, the tough luck loser for the Travs, he is 2-2. 5,105 saw it. Game time, 2 hours, 30 minutes. No game tomorrow. League-wide off day. Second half begins Tuesday night. Travs are at home. Big series with the San Antonio Missions as the Travs try to get that second half started right. 6:35 start Tuesday night. Bring your dog to the ballpark. Get in for just $3. If you can't make it, we've got it for you here on Buzz 2. Visit Hot Springs pregame show starts at 6:20. Right-hander Michael Morales goes for the Travs, 2-1 with a 4.47 ERA against right-hander Eric Yost for Frisco. He is 1-2 on the year, the 3.54 ERA. Yost for San Antonio, I beg your pardon, as the Missions come to town on Tuesday. The only home games for the Travs, that 6-game series coming up between now and July 17th. So we'll see you out at the ballpark. That'll do it for us tonight. For Trip Keeter in the studio, I'm Stephen Davis. Once again, the final, Rough Riders 3 and the Travs 1. Have a great rest of your Sunday night and good night from Frisco, Texas.
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0: option. Or if he gets traded some other team and then they void his contract, like that would cause a whole series of complicating events that I don't think the NBA is going to try to do. So I think the biggest question is, look, if the Clippers are trading Kawhi, right, they're obviously not going to get like Rudy Gobert trade value back, for example, for him, right? He's a 35-year-old guy who's had an injury history. And but is he going to be willing to extend wherever he gets traded? And if he is willing to extend, like, assuming then the team would get a deal done as part of the trade, I think that is the bigger part of figuring out where he would wind up. Because look, I mean, I covered Kawhi in Toronto. We know how that went. We know how it was in San Antonio the year before, right? Like, he was hell-bent on getting to L.A. and he wanted to be in L.A. and that was where he was going to be. So I think it's a very open question as to whether he will want to play anywhere else. And I think that's the first thing you have to ask is going into this, all right, if I'm going to give up anything of real value for this guy, is he going to be willing to play here for more than this year? So if the answer is no, then I'm not going to give up very much to trade for him. So that, I think, is the more than the aspiration stuff. I think it's that is if the Clippers are talking to other teams about him, are there places he'd be willing to go and willing to extend there? And if the answer is yes, then I think you could see something potentially happen if they decide to do that. If the answer is no, it might be better for the Clippers to just hang on to him and they don't have to pick next year anyway and try to make the playoffs and figure it out after that.
1: Well, and this is where the Warriors come into the conversation. And Anthony Slater's got a story kind of mapping out different offseason potential scenarios for the Warriors. Got that on ESPN.com today. And he brings up the Kawhi Leonard option. You know, and as Slater reports in here, like, they had discussions and Ballmer basically put the kibosh on it before it got too advanced. Before the deadline, but you know, first of all, you got to get to the number $50 million. You know, it's right back to like the guys that were gonna have to go out the door.
2: Well, we all remember the Draymond Green is this goodbye press conference right before the trade deadline, because Draymond, you know, whether or not I don't know what was communicated to him, but he understood that if the Bucks called, that they potentially would move him. So That Rubicon has been crossed.
1: Yeah, because Draymond Green's good at math. You know, I mean, it's like what's communicated or what's not. Like, Draymond Green is a businessman who understands the way that the cap works and the way that the trade math works. And he understands what his, you know, what his contract is. And, you know, especially now with Jimmy Butler being pretty early in a recovery from an ACL, like, Draymond would almost certainly have to be in that deal.
0: Now, Slater did. I'm going to push back on that a little bit, because I'm not.
1: Okay, let me just
0: get
1: one last sentence out. Slater did report that Draymond's expected to pick up his player option as opposed to, you know, some kind of like decline and, decline in new deal at a smaller number.
0: I would say if the Warriors end up doing a Kawhi Leonard trade, the very obvious thing to do would be to send Jimmy Butler back with draft compensation, and that would be the trade. I don't think it would involve Draymond Green. Because again, the Warriors, it doesn't do the Warriors a lot of good at that point. If you trade for Kawhi, okay, you have Kawhi, you see when Jimmy Butler comes back, but the Warriors would then have a 35-year-old Kawhi Leonard and a whatever 36, 37-year-old Stephen Curry. The idea they're then going to wait to have 36-year-old Jimmy Butler come back from the ACL and see where he's at. I think you would just flip him to the Clippers, and then the Clippers, in theory, could get Jimmy back on the court maybe a month before the trade deadline, and then they could maybe flip him again if they want, or they could keep him. But I mean, to me, that seems like a very simple trade if they decide to do that, and then you figure out what the draft compensation is.
2: Well, let me just say this. You remember Bontemps pretty well. I don't think you were fully covering the Nets yet, but you remember Carmelo Anthony. The Nets were all in on Carmelo Anthony. Our colleague Bobby Marks was involved with that in the Nets front
0: office. That's right. I was living in New York City, working at the New York Post for that whole saga.
2: They tried like crazy to trade for Carmelo. They were going to be moving to Brooklyn. They wanted a signature star. They were seeking a meeting. You know, the Carmelo only had 1 year on his contract. He, you know, was not going to say he wanted to be in New Jersey. And there was a meeting scheduled. Do you remember? It was like supposedly going to be this meeting mid-season. There was going to be a meeting between the Nets and Carmelo where they were going to like pitch Melo. They'd already missed out on LeBron and Bosch and Wade the summer before. And basically, Carmelo was like, I'm not coming. And famously, Mikhail Prokhorov called a meeting or called a press conference and said the meeting with Carmelo was hereby canceled, which is when Melo found out it was canceled, I'm pretty sure. Anyway, later that day or the next day, the Utah Jazz quietly called up and said, hey, that stuff that you were going to trade for Carmelo, was that stuff?
0: What about Darren Williams?
2: Is it still available? And they're like, because we have this guy who doesn't like our head coach. And they like shock traded for Darren Williams out of the clear blue sky.
0: In the middle of the night.
2: Yep. Within 72 hours, right, of that press conference, I feel like, or was pretty close to that. And so I'll just say, if there's a bunch of teams offering stuff for Giannis, and then Giannis either doesn't get traded or gets traded somewhere else, those teams like Golden State, like Miami, maybe they see what the Clippers are interested in because... You know, or someplace else. You know, it may not be Kawhi, maybe another player.
1: Would you think Boston would be in that mix?
2: I do not. I mean, I understand that there's this sort of heat around, so to speak, this heat around Jaylen Brown and the Celtics. Brad Stevens is a cool customer. He doesn't act rashly. He's not responsive. I know that there's a possibility Jaylen Brown's not going to finish his career as a Celtic. I know there's a possibility if the Celtics don't want to give him an extension this summer that we talked about the other day on the pod, that could be a thing. I am not a believer that Jaylen Brown is not going to be a Celtic at the start of the season. That was a weird double negative. I believe there's a very good chance Jaylen Brown is staying put with Jason Tatum.
3: Right.
2: Now, other moves that the Celtics might make, that's a different story. All right. Thank you so much to all of our producers, Mark Tucker, Jackson, et al. Thank you very much to Bontemps McMahon. Thank you for watching.
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14: Sunday Night Baseball in Philadelphia. The Phillies and the Mets wrapping up their series at Citizens Bank Park. All Phillies last night. Kyle Schwarber hitting 3 home runs. Bryce Harper hitting for the cycle. Those two at it again on Sunday night. 6-2 Phillies lead, bottom 8. Schwarber hitting another home run, 3-run shot, bottom of the second. His 29th of the season, and Harper going deep in the bottom of the 5th inning to extend the lead. Carson Benge home run getting the Mets on the board. Adrian Ewing with an RBI ground out to close the gap to 4. Phillies trying to close out a series win in Philadelphia. Play-by-play on ESPN Radio affiliates. NBA offseason underway. Giannis potentially on the move in the near future. What might follow? ESPN's Bobby Marks keeping an eye on Ja Morant.
15: Yeah, I mean, I would think Ja, definitely. I would think a player they tried to move, back in around the trade deadline in early January, February here. I think there's probably you're going to want some closure as far as, what happens with Ja here. He's got, a couple years left on his contract. Is it a team that, maybe missed out on Giannis? Maybe it's Minnesota. Maybe it's New Orleans. Those are the two teams that have certainly been mentioned with him.
14: In golf, Wyndham Clark, the U.S. Open champion, wins at Shinnecock Hills, finishing 4-under for the week despite a 3-over 73 today. It's his second U.S. Open title.
16: Hey, it's Michelle Smallman, and coming up Monday, now that the 25-26 NBA season is officially over, it's time to look ahead to the NBA offseason and which team has a chance to improve themselves the most. It's on Sportsmanlike, 6 a.m. Eastern, right here on ESPN Radio, ESPN2, and ESPNU.

0: but someone's going to get hot. Might be the Mariners, you know, might be the Tigers or something. And you saw last year the Tigers, you know, got run down by Cleveland. So I think it's exciting on a lot of levels.
1: Real quick, Doug, since you brought up the Tigers, where does Scuba land in your opinion?
0: I mean, I like Atlanta. I mean, I'm not saying they will, you know, Yankees always, Dodgers, of course, you know, I know everybody would be mad, but just brace yourself because they have the farm system to do it. I think Atlanta, if I just pick the vacuum, because they're missing arms, they're really good, they win, and, you know, they just need another frontline starter, and they'll be, you know, a whole different team.
1: He is Doug Glanville, ESPN MLB analyst here on Game Night. Thanks so much for the time tonight. And Trey, see if you can catch one of those Kyle Schwarber home runs because I don't think it landed yet.
0: I will. Run it down Broad Street over here.
1: Thanks, Doug. Have a good one.
0: Okay.
1: All right, coming up next, is the juice worth the squeeze? We'll answer that question. It's Game Night on ESPN Radio and the ESPN app.
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0: You can spread the floor and space the floor to where when someone drives, takes someone off the dribble, you can kick, pass, get open threes, which obviously the Knicks did that over and over and over again. Mm-hmm. So, yeah. So
1: Music to my ears, man.
0: Yeah. So that's kind of – that's why I just – man, I just – I don't feel like it's a special move. I think, you know, they, you know, maybe win 50 games, maybe 48 games, but get to the finals, I don't see it.
1: Well, again, I mean, no matter what happens, I still don't think anybody's going to look at Milwaukee and go, they got enough for Giannis. It feels like they're going to be on the short end of it. Not on the short end of it is Team USA. Are they making a statement on the world stage? We'll answer that question next. It's Game Night on ESPN Radio.
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0: that those bonds, whatever was formed at that 2026 Olympics, those are going to have long-standing ramifications in the NHL. And I think Brady Tkachuk, in a lot of ways, is just the first example.
1: Ooh. Brady Tkachuk heading to the Panthers. Ottawa made the playoffs but lost in the first round each of the past two seasons. Brady Tkachuk is in the middle of a seven-year deal that carries an $8.2 million cap hit. SportsCenter All Night, ESPN Radio to the pitch. Group H action at the FIFA World Cup. Uruguay and Cape Verde, a 2-2 draw on Sunday. Cape Verde, third African team to avoid defeat in its first two FIFA World Cup games. The first in Senegal in 2002. Senegal wound up reaching the quarterfinals. Uruguay scored both of their goals late in the first half stoppage time. Winds up at a 2-2 draw. None of the teams in Group H have qualified for the knockout stage. On the other side, none have been eliminated either. Spain on Sunday, a 4-0 win over Saudi Arabia. Lamine Yamal scores in the 10th minute. Not quite 19 yet. Still a couple of months away from turning 19. Still 18. Spain's youngest scorer at the World Cup. Second youngest player to open the scoring at a FIFA World Cup match, and the youngest since Pele for Brazil in 1958. Spain gets the win in match number two. ESPN analyst Craig Burley.
2: I think a little bit of an overreaction after the first game, although it always put a little seed of doubt into what if they slip up again, and that's why Lamine Yamal played, because he'd missed a couple of months of the end of the season coming into this tournament with a really high-grade hamstring issue. So when you have a muscle injury, as everybody that's played sport knows, there's always that mental danger when you come back. So in an ideal world, I don't think Spain would have played him in this game, but because of the previous result, felt the need to put him in for the first 45 minutes. They did the job. That allowed them to take him off and rest him. So there was a risk, but when you have a player with his skill set, when you have a player, even as a teenager, that can change a game on the world stage like this, then when you have problems, you've got to get him in. But if he'd had any hamstring issues during this game, he potentially misses the rest of the World Cup. So it was risk-reward.
1: Spain with the win on Sunday, snapping a four-game winless streak at the World Cup dating back to 2022. 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Coming up, a Game 3. That's next. 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
6: So 4th of July, I lit up a firework, thought I could throw it away real quick, and in a split second, blew off my whole hands. 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
7: What's up? 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I'm here giving it up for RAD because they do a lot of good things for people. Before you drink, make sure that you got somebody that can drive your butt home so you won't crash or get pulled over and get a DUI. So go ahead and follow the rules and everything will be cool. And don't be no fools. Peace, baby, Warren G.
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2: Omaha!
1: Oklahoma took the opener at the best of three championship series when they beat North Carolina. Game two on ABC on Sunday.
3: Tucked in the third inning for three runs.
4: Another one driven to right. Thanks to Bud. Home and home goes yard. It's 4-2 Carolina.
5: A Renaissance man goes rescue man with his ninth bomb of the year. That traveled 414 feet at 109 miles an hour. As the 3-2 to Nicholson is lifted to left and it is deep. Did Cooper Nicholson go yard? Bang in the wall and it goes over for a two-run home run for Nicholson. 6-2 North Carolina.
1: Ravage with the call on ABC. North Carolina, a 6-2 win in Game 2, forcing a winner-take-all Game 3. That'll be Monday, 7 o'clock Eastern on ESPN. North Carolina with 11 straight wins following a loss this season. Longest active streak in D1. They've outscored their opponents 98-32 in those 11 games. This one important. Their backs were to the wall on Sunday, and they beat Oklahoma. Our analyst Tyler Wilson and Danny Graves.
6: They just kept like trying to put pressure on this defense. They had some unbelievable at-bats. We've talked about it. All the pitches that they made this pitching staff throw, just the two guys alone. How many pitches did you say?
7: 45.
6: 45 pitches just against two guys, and that's unheard of because usually it's 100, 120 pitches a game. Half of those were to two guys. So when this is what they've done all year, though. They've made the opposing pitchers work. They've gotten them out of there early. And we know that this bullpen for Oklahoma hasn't pitched a whole lot in the postseason. So got to the bullpen and made good things happen.
7: Exactly. And I think on the pitching mound, they did a great job where we talked about finishing batters, finishing innings. Coming into today, Oklahoma had only gone three up, three down, six times in the entire College World Series. Today they did it four times. That just shows the way that they didn't let up on the gas. They get too fast out. Sometimes as a pitcher you can let off a little bit, but the difference in being good versus being great is finding a way to get off the mound faster. Obviously three of those were Caden Glauber. He's gotten all the love that he deserves, but they just did a great job of not letting up. They didn't leave the door open at all. They just continued to step on Oklahoma's throats when they had a chance.
1: And they come away with the win in game number two, forcing that winner-take-all Game 3. Eight of the previous 12 teams to force a Game 3 went on to win the title. North Carolina picking up its 54th win of the season, matching 2006 and 2008 for the third most in program history. 36th time this season they've allowed three runs or fewer, matching Auburn for the most in D1 this season. As for Oklahoma, three of the first four hitters reached base, then the hitters went 2-for-27 the rest of the game. Game 3. We'll have a winner, a champion in college baseball, Monday, 7 o'clock Eastern on ESPN. From college to the pros, Orioles putting up some numbers on Sunday.
8: To manage his team. Alonso drives this right field and deep. Tucker is back. He's at the track. And that baby is gone. Pete Alonso with an Earl Weaver special. And the Orioles have put up a 10 spot here at Chavez Ravine.
1: Earl Weaver special, one of those three-run homers. As the Orioles go on to a 12-1 rout of the Dodgers, WBAL, Orioles' largest win this season. Most runs ever scored against the Dodgers. They've met 31 times all time, regular and postseason. For the Dodgers, first time in 40 days losing back-to-back games. Dodgers offense, 2-for-5 with a run scored in the first inning, 3-for-27 with no runs the rest of the game. Orioles take it 12-1. Cardinals putting up double digits, as did the Royals. So this one got interesting.
9: Through that call, the invitation of that call.
10: Here's a long drive. Deep left center field. That might go, and it's a goner. Herrera hits a three-run homer. The Cardinals have a 12-7 lead in the fifth inning. And it was a two-out walk that got things started. A walk to Church, a hit by Weatherholt, and Herrera crushing his 10th home run of the year.
1: Walk to Church, good way to start your Sunday. Cardinals wind up hanging on for the 12-10 win over Kansas City. Cardinals Radio Network with the call. Season high for St. Louis in runs and hits. They had 16 hits to go with the dozen runs. They snap a three-game losing streak. Cardinals' top three hitters combined to go 9 for 15 with 8 runs scored and 7 RBI. Royals, meanwhile, have a three-game win streak come to an end. Angels and Athletics. We had some defense in this one.
2: Fly ball right field angle deep in the corner. Thomas back right to the wall. Leaping at the wall. He made an unbelievable catch. Colby Thomas went draping himself at the top of the barrier in right. Right at the A's bullpen. And then leaping and climbing over the wall. Denzel Clark-like.
1: That was the good news for the Athletics. But for the Angels,
11: Siri not going. The pitch. Neto swings at this one. Lifts a high fly ball that's carrying deep out into left field. It's out of here. Zach Neto connects his second home run in this series, and the Angels are on top. It's 9-7.
1: Also his 17th homer of the season. 9-7 the final. Angels get the win. Angels Radio AM 830. Talk 650 KSTE with the calls. Pirates going yard against Colorado.
12: Games for the Pirates.
13: Swing high fly ball deep right field. Freeman turns around, and this one's way out of here. Above the walkways in right field in the second deck. One of the longest home runs you'll see in this ballpark. Brian Reynolds hits a three-run shot to put the game away for the Pirates. They're up 8-1 here in the seventh. Estimated 433. I think it's 50 feet farther than that. I mean, that was 460 plus, I think.
1: 93-7, the fan. Pirates beat the Rockies 8-6. Coming out on top in New York, that's next. 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

0: couple of months away from turning 19, still 18, Spain's youngest scorer at the World Cup, second youngest player to open the scoring at a FIFA World Cup match, and the youngest since Pelé for Brazil in 1958. Spain gets the win in match number two. ESPN analyst Craig Burley.
1: I think a little bit of an overreaction after the first game. Although it always put a little seed of doubt into what if they slip up again? And that's why Lamine Yamal played, because he'd missed a couple of months of the end of the season coming into this tournament with a really high-grade hamstring issue. So when you have a muscle injury, as everybody that's played sport knows, there's always that mental danger when you come back. So in an ideal world, I don't think Spain would have played him in this game, but because of the previous result, felt the need to put him in for the first 45 minutes. They did the job. That allowed them to take him off and rest him. So there was a risk. But when you have a player with his skill set, when you have a player, even as a teenager, that can change a game on the world stage like this, then when you have problems, you've got to get him in. But if he'd had any hamstring issues during this game, he potentially misses the rest of the World Cup. So it was risk-reward.
0: Spain with the win on Sunday, snapping a four-game winless streak at the World Cup dating back to 2022. 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Coming up, a game three. That's next. SportsCenter All Night continues. It's ESPN Radio.
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12: Hi, this is Ozzy Osbourne. For many years, you know I've had a drink problem, and I'm trying to battle that problem every single day. But one thing I don't do, I don't drive my car when I'm drinking. I get someone to drive me. Do not drink and drive. It's the stupidest thing. If you drink, just don't drive. only are you going to hurt yourself, you may hurt some other person, and you wouldn't want that on your conscience, would you?
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0: really high-grade hamstring issue. So when you have a muscle injury, as everybody that's played sport knows, there's always that mental danger when you come back. So in an ideal world, I don't think Spain would have played him in this game, but because of the previous result, felt the need to put him in for the first 45 minutes. They did the job, that allowed them to take him off and rest him. So there was a risk, but when you have a player with his skill set, when you have a player, even as a teenager, that can change a game on the world stage like this, then when you have problems, you've got to get him in. But if he'd had any hamstring issues during this game, he potentially misses the rest of the World Cup. So it was risk-reward.
1: 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Coming up, a game three. That's next. 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

0: 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The most competitive basketball league on earth is on CBS this Saturday. Big 3 All-Star Dwight Howard and the LA Riot take on Greg Monroe and the Dallas Power. 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
1: 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We have no deal.
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5: 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Could today be the day that Giannis joins another team outside of Milwaukee for the first time in his illustrious NBA career? We are

0: Ice Cube's Big 3 is back. The most competitive basketball league on earth is on CBS this Saturday. Big 3 All-Star Dwight Howard and the LA Riot take on Greg Monroe and the Dallas Power. Then Coach Rick Mahorn, Sensation Nazir Kor, and the Detroit Amps look to protect home court against back-to-back MVP Michael Beasley and the defending champs Miami 305. 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
1: Yay!
2: Jaylen Brown, as a point of reference, like CC's saying, is $57 million for this season, $61 million for 27-28, $64.9 million in 28-29. Okay? That is an enormous amount of money. He is, I believe, contract extension eligible at some point soon here.
3: This season, yeah.
2: Yeah. Even if you don't want to give it to him, you still have him for 3 years.
3: Yeah.
2: That's the difference there. Okay, there's a lot. We are going to digest this as much as we can, give you the information as quickly as we can here in terms of the latest around Giannis. Shams is reporting that he is going to be traded by the time the draft rolls around tomorrow night. It seems to be Miami or Boston. We're unsportsmanlike. 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

0: 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He's David Dennis Jr. I am Randy Scott. 888-SAY-ESPN is the phone number. 888-729-3776. Max in St. Louis has been holding. He's been patient. Max, you're on ESPN Radio. What's up, Max?
1: Yeah, guys, I have a very serious question about this Celtics trading for Giannis thing.
0: Yeah.
1: Because to me, it doesn't really make a lot of sense. Like, we know that Jaylen Brown said some kind of strange things in the public sphere after the season. That's all right. But Tatum tore his Achilles, and he may never be the same again. And now Giannis has had the same calf strain for two seasons in a row. It seems to me they're playing with fire here in terms of injuries. I mean, what do you think?
0: David, why don't you start? That's a great point.
2: Yeah, there's a risk here. There's a risk here with the Giannis thing. And we've never really seen, I mean, the guy is just such a physical specimen. But you're right. He has not been healthy going down the stretch in these playoffs in a few years. He hasn't really made a run since that championship run. There is a risk here. But I think if you're the Celtics, you're looking at yourself and saying, Jaylen Brown, we're selling as high as humanly possible on this guy. He's supposed to be our second best player, and I think they still believe he's the second best player. Top five, basically, MVP candidate, and you're selling him for Giannis Antetokounmpo. Like, if the season had started and you said Jaylen Brown for Giannis Antetokounmpo straight up, I don't think the Bucks would have even blinked at it. They would have thought twice about it. You got to add something else. Now you have a guy you're selling really high on for Giannis, and you still have the belief that Tatum is going to come back healthy. Now, again, this all could fall apart. Tatum could have more injuries. Giannis could, the calves and all that stuff could really be a problem, and this could be egg on their face. But I think the Celtics have made the calculus that it's worth it to give it a shot right now, because I think they feel like they're not good enough to beat the Knicks, which that's a debatable thing in itself. They feel like they're not good enough to beat them with Jaylen Brown and Tatum. So you take a shot at Giannis. He's an MVP-type candidate when he's healthy.
0: He is, and he's older, but you're right. The availability questions have been there for Giannis, and I'm just going through Jaylen Brown's basketball reference page. I mean, this dude hasn't played fewer than 66 games since the COVID-shortened 2020-21 season, where the whole season was 72 games, and he played 58. So even then, it wasn't that bad. I mean, he's played 78, 70, 74. Like, I guess in the COVID year where the season was shortened, he quote-unquote only played 57, but he still averaged 34 minutes a game. He's durable. You're right. He is available. He is durable. The Giannis part, let's get to Kevin in Staten Island because he wants to talk about Giannis. I want to get there. Kevin, you're on ESPN Radio. What's up, man?
3: Hey, how you guys doing? About the Giannis trade, I just saw someone say, first of all, I think it's great for Boston, but I just saw someone say that it would be the greatest duo in North American sports that we've seen in North American sports for the last 5 years. And I'm just confused why people use the term North American sports, because they don't mean North America. Everyone knows the greatest North American sports duo was Carlos Pavon and Carlos Martinez in Honduras when they made the 2014 World Cup. But I'll just hang up and listen to you guys think about that.
0: For sure. For sure.
2: I'll let you take that one, Randy.
0: Yeah, I mean, what I like about Honduras is their flag and how the stars form an H. Mm-hmm. It sends a message. It sends a powerful message.
2: Specifically, the two players that he mentioned, what were your thoughts on them as a power duo?
0: Complementary playing styles.
2: Yeah, yeah.
0: Right?
2: I think that's the
0: first thing that jumps off. Speed.
2: Yeah.
0: Power.
2: Yeah.
0: Quickness. Mm-hmm. Honduras, Tegucigalpa. Lake Titicaca, I believe, is in Honduras.
2: Okay, name places now.
0: I did a book report on Honduras when I was in the sixth grade. It's not a big deal.
2: Okay.
0: I'm not here to pat myself on the back, but...
2: What was the grade on that?
0: The grade was an A. I'm sorry, an A in English. It was an
2: A. Okay, gotcha. Okay.
0: In Espanol, which is the national language of Honduras. So,
2: yes.
0: Uh-huh. Enough about that. Okay, Devin, I want you to drive this for just a moment. Do we want bear advice? Or do we want to play the windy sound and get David's reaction to the windy sound?
4: I have the answer to this question, Randy.
0: Yes.
4: Because later in the second hour, we're going to return to all this. Because we're going to turn to Dusty May going to the Mavericks. We're going to return to Giannis, because that's a big storyline. So we're going to do it again in the 11 o'clock hour.
0: Okay.
4: So with that in mind, let's get the Bears.
0: More bear advice. I love this. Bear Jordans is still just going to haunt me. It's so good.
2: I can barely contain myself.
0: You can't too. Let's get to John in South Carolina. John, you're on ESPN Radio.
5: Hey, how you guys doing?
0: We're great, buddy. What do you want to tell us about our Earth sign neighbors?
5: Well, I find it unbearable that your compatriot there doesn't know or realize that bears can climb trees. So a fence would be no problem.
0: Exactly, especially with a wooden
2: fence. Feel like the fence
6: to America's.
2: I just feel like the fence. Can it uphold? Can it withstand the weight of a bear? Can it just be up there and just be fency while the bear is just climbing the fence?
0: Be fency?
2: I just feel like it would just fall.
5: I've seen video of an alligator climbing a fence.
0: Yeah.
4: In South Carolina?
5: Yeah.
0: What part of South Carolina are you in?
5: The PD area near Florence, South Carolina, right off I-95.
0: Yeah. Okay. All right. So that's, what is it? It's upstate. Is it mid-state? Would you call that mid-state?
5: We're more toward the coast. They call our region the PD region.
0: Okay. So,
2: South Carolina tomorrow.
0: I've seen my dad. Yeah. I've seen gators in Hilton Head. I've seen gators in Palmetto Bluffs, I want to say. Like, they have gators down there. Gators climbing a fence. I get it. They can kind of bounce on their tails and slither over. I think bears can climb damn near anything.
4: Alligators, you shouldn't fight them. I know you're kind of lean towards fighting, but don't fight alligators.
0: Well, we had this debate. What is the one animal the biggest animal that you feel comfortable fighting if you get surprised taking your trash out? And I wouldn't feel comfortable with a gator. Just the gator hissing at me would freak me out.
7: Yeah, I mean, I would hope not.
0: I wouldn't feel comfortable fighting anything. I wouldn't want to.
4: What about not a little one, but a mid-sized one?
0: A mid-sized gator?
4: Yeah, like let's say a 4-foot gator.
0: I mean,
4: Go ahead, Randy, say it.
7: A 4-string wide receiver?
4: Say it, Randy. Say it out loud.
0: I'd stomp a 4-foot gator.
2: You'd take him out.
0: I would. I wouldn't feel good doing it. I'd probably cry, but I'd do it. And then I'd be like wiping my tears and be like, who wants a new purse? Right? Like, who wants new boots?
2: Yeah, gotcha. What about the bear cub by itself?
0: I wouldn't fight a bear cub at all.
2: No mama bear in sight.
0: Bear cub. Here's the thing about bear cubs. Now, let's think about this strategically just for a second. They have claws. So even at a young age, they could mess you up. If they get your face, there goes your TV career. You know what I mean? You're going to do highlights on SportsCenter?
4: More than your face, Randy.
0: I certainly am. I have to be. And I think that's the only reason I have a job. But bear cubs will mess you up. It's kind of like a raccoon. It was Ryan Clark, who said, "Yeah, you may win the war against battle against a raccoon. You're not going to win the war because there are diseases. Raccoon? They have diseases.
4: That on purpose.
2: You're doing that on purpose. Raccoon.
0: Doing what?
4: Raccoon.
0: A raccoon.
4: Raccoon.
0: Raccoon. Where are you from?
2: What's a raccoon?
0: A raccoon.
2: I don't never a, never
0: the
2: in my
0: things
2: life.
0: They're dressed like Hamburglars and they steal your trash. More ESPN Radio on the ESPN app.
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27: Bucks are open for business on trade calls and offers for Giannis Antetokounmpo.
28: As far as Giannis' stance, I'm told nothing has changed. So now the conversation will turn to where does he want to be long-term? Because he only has one guaranteed year left on his deal that gives him significant sway and power over his future.
29: The Miami Heat have been trying to get Giannis for months. We have no deal. The Bucks do not love what the Heat are offering, and they are out looking for other options. They have been looking for other options. The Celtics could get in there. We're going to see how that plays out.

0: Such a good song. 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David Dennis Jr. in Atlanta, Randy Scott here in Bristol, Connecticut, 888-SAY-ESPN, 888-729-3776. Serena Williams, so I don't want to say that she's back because she's been back, right? David, we had that announcement a couple weeks ago that she's going to be back at the All England Club participating, competing in Wimbledon, but on the double side with Venus. And that's been a successful pairing, to say the least. But we got news yesterday that she is taking the final wildcard spot on the singles side and will compete there in the ladies' championships at Wimbledon. She has not competed since she was 42 years old, I believe, is when she officially retired from tennis. Hasn't won at Wimbledon since 2016. Her last singles match, was a third-round loss at the U.S. Open in 2022. That was in September of that year. And she's been away from the sport since then. She never used the word retirement. Never said that. She said that she was evolving. She's obviously leaned into motherhood and continuing to be there for her family. So much so, in fact, that her tweet yesterday after the news that she would compete on the singles side at Wimbledon, her tweet was, just participated in a mean game of duck, duck, goose. So we wondered, as she ramped up her fitness level coming back, played in Berlin, played in London in a doubles event, we wondered where this was going beyond Wimbledon, and now we know it's actually at Wimbledon. It's just, David, beyond the double side.
1: I love this, man. I really do. I've never been one that's, especially a game like tennis, things like that.
0: Yeah.
1: Just play, man. Just play. Have a good time. We're going to watch. Like, there's not this idea of, are you tarnishing your legacy by coming back? I think that there's not a lot of pressure on her. And it's just always fun when goats are around. You know, sports are always just fun when goats are hanging out. And a game like, you know, like NFL, like Tom Brady at 50, like, you're worried about him, you know, getting decapitated, right? when it's Serena Williams doing this, it's like, this is going to be a lot of fun no matter what. If she loses in straight sets early on, it's just going to be cool to see her out there.
0: It'll be great to see her out there. I wonder where the rust will, because there will be rust. I'm sorry. She's 44.
1: Yeah.
0: And, you know, I think with anything, really, I think with any sport, there's being in shape and then there's being in that shape, right? Like being in that sports shape. Like, you can be in shape. Can you be in football shape? You can be in shape. Can you be in competitive tennis shape? I don't know. I don't think there would be any shortage of competition for her. Like, if she wanted to train in private, you know, I'm thinking of another goat. I'm thinking of, like, Michael Jordan coming back in 1995. He had been running games secretly, like having people sign NDAs, swearing them to secrecy, and getting up to basketball shape. Now, ultimately, he wasn't even in that because they lost to the Magic in the playoffs, and even he said he was gassed. So there'll be a ramp-up process for Serena. It's just an iconic venue and an icon, like literally the GOAT. There's no debating the fact that she's the greatest tennis player of all time, and she is going to give it another shot. So I wonder, David, if she'll be afforded the grace from fans, from writers, critics, whatever it is, because it'll be strange to see her so recently removed from her final match and think, hey, that's Serena Williams, and we have a standard that we expect from her of excellence, of greatness, and I just wonder if she'll be given the grace to have an earlier exit in how we will define success for her at this tournament.
1: I hope so. I mean, I'm sure. I mean, Serena's as accumulated as many haters as just about anybody in sports. So I'm sure people are like, that spot could have gone to somebody who, blah, blah, blah, blah, whatever, whatever.
0: Stop.
1: I want to watch Serena Williams play, man. Like, this is what this is about. And I don't think, like I said, it is unimpeachable. The goatness is unimpeachable.
0: Yeah.
1: And it'll just be cool to see her out there playing to get somebody half her age and possibly winning a match or two.
0: I couldn't agree more. I couldn't agree more. What do you got the rest of the week? You got that other show where you drop two Americas sometimes?
1: My secondary show. I'll be on Freddie and Harry for a couple times this week.
0: Secondary show with his primary friends.
1: We love you guys the most.
0: I heard him say, we love you back. It just wouldn't hurt you to say it more often. This has been ESPN Radio,
1: America's
0: ESPN App. The Rich Eisen Show is next.
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1: From the Rich Eisen Show studio in Los Angeles. Today's guests, U.S. men's soccer great Landon Donovan, senior NBA writer for The Athletic, John Hollinger, senior NFL writer for The Athletic, Ted Wynn. And now, sitting in for Rich, it's Kirk Morrison.

0: Ice Cube's Big 3 is back. The most competitive basketball league on earth is on CBS this Saturday. Big 3 All-Star Dwight Howard and the LA Riot take on Greg Monroe and the Dallas Power. Then Coach Rick Mahorn, Sensation Nazir Kor, and the Detroit Amps look to protect home court against back-to-back MVP Michael Beasley and the defending champs Miami 305. 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
1: And with the high school college kids now. I'm done. I'm moving on. Yeah. You know, and I did see this over on Twitter a little bit ago. Is he actually now is going to coach guys with multi-year contracts and not just one-year deals, if you know what I mean. Basically, in college, this is a year-to-year business. It's everybody enters the transfer portal. Dusty May does not have to worry about the transfer portal anymore. Congratulations, Dusty May, because I bet you they had to write a nice little check to bring him from Michigan all the way to the Dallas Mavericks. So a lot of NBA news. We'll get to more on that in the next hour. I don't want to keep our guy waiting, though. Landon Donovan. That's right. The soccer legend. He's going to join the Rich Eisen Show coming up next right here on the Rich Eisen Show. Kirk Morrison filling in for Rich.
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2: Hello?
1: Hello?
2: Yes? Hello?
1: Yes.
2: Hello?
1: Yes. Yeah. Yes. I'm calling about the vacancy.
2: Yeah, it's a small room. $300
1: a month. No. I don't want a room. I want a colon.
2: Huh?
1: What do you got, biscuits in your ears? I said I'm looking for a colon.
2: Come again?
1: I'm a polyp. A big red colon polyp, and I want to move into a colon.
2: You're what?
1: I'm looking for a colon. Can't you hear me? Maybe I should talk louder.
3: Nobody should live with a colon polyp. They can lead to colon cancer, and you can have one and not even know it. But remove the polyp early and stop colon cancer before it even starts. Just ask your doctor for a test. 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
1: Is Joey home?
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0: of the World Cup. Because with the World Cup, there's so much that's been going on. I've been excited to see all of these new traditions that, or not even new traditions, traditions that we had no idea about. Watching Norway and their fans take over Times Square has been something that I never knew. I haven't been to an international game before, so seeing all of this is like, I feel like it's a big, giant college football playoff.
1: Did you see the clip this morning of the Norway fans on the subway? And they were doing the row sitting in the aisle on the subway.
0: It's crazy.
1: Like, it's amazing.
2: That's crazy.
0: Yeah. 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Like, I think when you look at now, this the way that this World Cup has expanded and they allow more countries to be a part of it, we're seeing a lot of these traditions and the rituals and the fandom. Like, you're seeing it all over. You know, I remember I was, I think the U.S. play, what, Paraguay, the first game.
2: Yep.
0: And I'm over in Inglewood going to the gym. And I'm seeing, like, the Paraguay uniforms. I'm like, just people everywhere. I'm like, it's people from all over. And you really, truly understand what the World Cup is all about. It is truly the World's Cup. And it really got me thinking last night, too, fellas. Because the NFL will have, I believe, is it 9 or 7 international games this year?
2: Oh,
0: is it? I think 9 in this.
2: Or hold on,
0: maybe more, right?
3: I had my sheet somewhere, and now
0: but I'm only bringing that up.
2: 9.
0: It's 9 games. Yeah, 9 international games.
2: 7 countries, 4 continents.
0: 7 countries, 4 continents. This year will be 9. In future, it's going to be
2: every week.
0: Every week.
2: Yeah,
0: there's going to be at least where each team will play at least 1 international game every season. And why is the NFL pushing, pushing, pushing? Because it's pushing for moments like what we're witnessing right now in the World Cup. Because everybody's like, well, nobody wants to see football. Well, you're probably, if you haven't been, you don't know. I've played in an international series game before. Now, not overseas, but I played in a Toronto series. And that was, it just made games bigger that were just regular non-playoff game. It was a regular season game. But this is what the NFL, I think, is trying to do, guys. They want to have this appeal around the world, get everybody to buy in. Because if you buy in, more people will watch, more people will buy tickets, and it makes the games that much bigger. That's what the NFL is doing with the internet.
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0: with what's that score right now, by the way? Is this 2-0?
1: No, 1-0 Argentina. Still, Messi scored after missing a PK earlier. Yep. 5 minutes of regular time left, plus some extra time.
0: Plus extra time.
1: For Austria.
0: I got a question, too, I'll ask you in a second. While the world is watching the stars at the FIFA World Cup this summer, Hyundai has its eyes on the next generation of talent, the future stars who are already turning heads at age 14, because Next doesn't wait for an invitation, and neither do we. Hyundai has always moved the future within reach. 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It's already here. 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
2: Like, no.
0: Is that like
2: ridiculous?
0: Is that like ridiculous? It's like, oh, time out, hydration. Doesn't it feel like a youth soccer league? It feels like a youth soccer league, right?
1: The thing is, we talked about this last week. I get it when, you know, the temperature was 110
0: in Qatar,
1: or whatever.
0: Right.
1: Yeah, in Qatar or Qatar, yeah. However you say it. But now it's 65 degrees in Seattle, and we're taking a water break.
0: We're in air-conditioned San Diego, SoFi. Oh, we're sorry. Air-conditioned Los Angeles. Like, air-conditioned Los Angeles Stadium.
1: And just come through the front door and be like, yeah, no, this is a way for Fox to make millions and millions of more dollars in advertising and get more commercials in. Cool. Everyone would understand. Hydration break. It's 68 degrees. Calm down.
0: It's a hydration break, but the clock is still running.
2: It's one thing if the clock stops.
0: Like, hey, hydration break, and we stop.
1: Yeah, the clock never stops.
0: The clock doesn't stop. Like, I'm watching, like, everybody's walking over, taking a little time.
3: Always been my biggest problem with soccer, just that arbitrary time clock.
0: Man. I didn't know, like, you can go get some water, eat some, you know, grab a couple orange slices and
3: drink some pickle juice.
1: Free sun.
0: Like, what are we doing? What are we doing? But I guess, like I said, if they stop the clock and say, hey, 2 minute hydration, boom, let's get it in, get it done. Right. I'm okay with that. Yep. Let's do that. I get it. But when did this start, by the way? See, we're learning all these things, and it's like, when did this happen?
1: I think it started during the Qatar World Cup because it was just so hot.
0: So they just kept it.
1: Which they ended up moving. You remember they moved it to the winter and it was still over 100 degrees for every match. And they just kept it.
0: They just kept it
1: for this because, you know, it's advertising. It's a way to get a few more millions of dollars for five.
0: It's just like playing through.
1: It's just annoying.
0: Playing through on the golf. Yeah.
1: It's tough.
0: It's like I'm trying to watch a commercial and yet here's Wyndham Clark over here.
2: With a huge putter. Huge shots. And,
0: I can't even hear it now because Rolex, your official sponsor of the U.S.
1: Frustrating.
0: Definitely.
1: Are your kids dialed into the World Cup? Are they enjoying it?
0: No, I think, you know, I think I showed you a picture of my son, my youngest. He went to one of the watch parties at the L.A. Coliseum. Well, it is the L.A. Coliseum, by the way, so people can do that. O'Shea Jackson Jr. just walk on in like, okay. I'm just trying to do a live show, you know what I'm saying? Young Cube, just walk in. All right. My kids are getting involved with it because I think the city is on fire in terms of, not literally, but it's just you can feel the buzz, the energy.
1: Yep.
0: And it's for all matches, too. And then, like, I'm going to be honest with you, the quote-unquote L.A. Stadium or Inglewood Stadium, it just photographs beautiful.
1: Oh, it's good.
0: Like, let's just be real.
1: Yeah.
0: Like, it's the best stadium in
1: no doubt.
0: In the U.S. for sure. We can also put up there in the world. And to think that the Super Bowl is going to be right at that same location as well in just a short period of time, I'm excited just to say that, hey, I live in a spot where everybody is showing up to this particular match. It just photographs well, man. Yeah. It's lovely. So I do want to appreciate you guys as always.
3: It's always a treat, man.
0: TJ, Brock, Jay. Always, man. You guys always make me feel like home. So always great to be with you guys.
3: This is your home, G.
0: Overreactions, my top five, it all came through. This is Kirk Morrison filling in for Rich right here on The Rich Eisen Show. Catch you next time.
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12: Wouldn't you want them to help? 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

0: Ice Cube's Big 3 is back. The most competitive basketball league on earth is on CBS this Saturday. 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Then Coach Rick Mahorn, Sensation Nazir Kor, and the Detroit Amps look to protect home court against back-to-back MVP Michael Beasley and the defending champs Miami 305. 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

0: another day, and today is today, and that's the first caller on this Monday is Daryl from Columbus, GA.
1: Well, hey, first of all, I mean, I was just stating the facts, you know what I mean? I didn't mention nothing about Brent Musburger saying that he gets all his information, Georgia information from me, which is something that, I mean, Brent Musburger was big time, man. You know that. So, I mean, I really, that right there has always stuck with me, getting, you know, having him call me out like that. But I'm just stating the facts. That's all. Let me ask you something, Paul. Mildred, wasn't that her name back in the day?
0: Yeah, Mildred called.
1: I don't care.

0: Yeah, Mildred was a caller.
1: She should be in the Hall of Fame, right? I mean, the Ring of Honor.
0: Probably not.
1: Probably not. Okay. You know what I would like to see? I don't know what this, the deal is in the Ring of Honor, but I would like to see it be opened up to possible, I mean, people that's made an impact on the show, like, not just callers. People like Pat Bill. People like, how about this? How about Coach Dye and Coach Solid? Boy, Coach Dye, if he found out he was in the Ring of Honor, he'd probably roll over in his grave with a five-mile Ring of Honor. But how about something like that? Or Danny, I can't even think right now. You know what I'm talking about. Danny Sheridan. Danny Sheridan, you know, somebody I would put in there also. But, Paul, I got to ask you, first of all, have you heard the news about Jeff Dantzler taking over for Scott Howard?
0: No.
1: Jeff Dantzler's going to be the voice of the Dogs now in football.
0: Really?
1: It's not going to be Scott Howard anymore. Yes, they may say Scott Howard's still going to do basketball. Scott Howard said he didn't. It ain't anything that he agreed with. But I tell you what, I'll be straight honest with you. I know Jeff Dantzler. Jeff Dantzler would do a heck of a job as calling the game for Georgia. I mean, he knows Georgia football like nobody that I know. And he would do an outstanding job. Real quick, we were talking about Herschel and Bo and all that last week. I would say this, okay? There ain't no doubt about it. You know, look at the numbers. Herschel is the greatest college football player ever played a game. His stats are better than Bo. Bo is definitely the greatest athlete. Bo Jackson is the only athlete that's ever made the All-Star game in baseball and the Pro Bowl in the NFL. The only athlete. And I just think that right there is pretty awesome. But I want to ask you one thing. They mentioned Tim Tebow. Tim Tebow's not even the greatest player to ever play for Florida. In your opinion, who would you say was the greatest player to ever play for Florida?
0: Tim Tebow.
1: Hold on, I lost you there.
0: I think Tebow's the best player. I mean, I don't know how you can say anyone else.
1: Well, I tell you what, I said Percy Harvin. I heard Chris Doering doing an interview about it, and he cut the guy off he said, I know exactly what you're about to ask me. He said, and hands down, the greatest player to ever play with Florida was Percy Harvin. And he was, Paul. He gave me 1,000 headaches. That guy was just unbelievable. But anyway, so when we go, who's going to be the final announcement on the Ring of Honor, Paul? I got to make sure I get my tux ready and all that.
0: I'll tell you what, we will let you know, Daryl. Thanks. Hey, by the way, speaking of Bo Jackson, Craig Stevenson, who's a great writer for AL.com, did a piece yesterday. It was the 40th anniversary of Bo Jackson announcing he was going to play baseball. Now, some of you will go, why was that such a big deal? Here's why. 2 months earlier, he had been taken number one in the NFL draft by the Tampa Bay Bucks. And after 2 months of thinking about it, he said, I'm done. I'm not playing football. I'm playing baseball. He began his career with the Memphis Chicks 40 years ago next week. Let's continue with more phone calls. And David is up next in Georgia. Hey, David.
2: Yes, sir, Paul. So Daryl was just bringing up Bo Jackson. I think he's a hell of a player. And sometime they should put him in the Hall of Fame. But I don't know when. But if they do put him in the Hall of Fame, he'll be remembered for a very long, long time. And then not only that, in my opinion, the three best quarterbacks in Auburn history, Jarrett Stidham, Bo Nix, and Pat Sullivan. Those are the three best quarterbacks in the back of my mind. Know that Nick Marshall. Cannot leave out Nick Marshall.
0: So, okay, let me make sure. Jarrett Stidham, Bo Nix, and Pat Sullivan?
2: Yep, and Nick Marshall.
0: Nick Marshall, and I guess you're well aware you're leaving out the best quarterback in Auburn history, and that's Cam Newton.
2: Yeah, Cam Newton. Thank you.
0: Okay. did not want you to leave out Cam Newton for Jarrett Stidham. David, thank you for the call. You bet. I'm just curious. How do you rank Jarrett Stidham ahead of Cam Newton? Maybe it was just an oversight. Why don't we take a break? We're off and running here. More of your phone calls straight ahead.
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0: And we are back. Great to have all of you with us. And Vance is up next. Hey, Vance.
1: Good afternoon, Paul. I got this convenience store up here close to where I live. I think they call it Claremont, Georgia, is the mailing address. And they don't sell gasoline, by the way, but they're highly successful, which is kind of hard to comprehend. But everything you want, they got in there as far as convenience stores. And they're run by people from India who are extremely nice. Mm-hmm. One of them even invited me when his visa ran out to go home with him to India before his, and then come back. I mean, they're very nice. So I get out of my car, I pull in front ways, a car's backed in right next to me, and I get out of it. I get out of my vehicle like a box turtle. This lady gets out, and she's got a gray Alabama T-shirt on, and I got an Alabama ball cap on. We kind of smiled at each other. We go in there, get our goods. I got a can of Skoal. That's why I sound like a smoke a pipe, because I got a mouthful of tobacco all the time. Anyway, we go back to our cars at almost the same time, and she just looks at me, and I'm like, uh-oh. Did I do something wrong? She goes, I don't like that coach.
0: Ooh.
1: I went, you mean DeBoer? She goes, I don't like him. How long's he been there? I said, well, he's been there 2 years, but he's going to start his third season. She says, he don't coach like Coach Saban. I said, no, ma'am. She goes, he doesn't coach like Coach Stallings either. And I'm looking at her, and then she goes, and then he doesn't coach anything like Coach Bryant. I said, ma'am, you're not old enough to have seen Coach Bryant coach Alabama. She goes, but my mama and daddy were. She goes, what do you think about him? Well, Paul, I've changed. I told her, I said, I know people that feel just like you, and I even hear some of them on a show I watch every day. She goes, you mean the Paul Feinbaum show? She goes, that's how I knew who you were.
0: Ooh.
1: Like, you must have just seen my picture. And she goes, I said, ma'am, I'm going to have to do this. I don't have a choice but to support the head coach this football season and wish for the best. Paul, I got no power over that. I just thought it was so funny because I'm like, uh-oh, what in the hell have I got myself into? But it just struck me odd. And, of course, there was a kindred attachment because we both had Alabama garb on. But I got to tell you, I'm gonna take the high road. I've been very hard on Kalen DeBoer, almost maybe even harder than Legend. But Paul, I'm going to have to pull for him. Isn't that correct? Isn't that what you got?
0: You know, Vance, I can't help you there. I'm a big and strong believer that fans should do whatever they want. This isn't, you're not a senator where you have to vote your party convictions. If you don't like your coach, you can express it, and we have just the place for you to do that. Thanks for the call. Carol is up next in Houston. Hey, Carol.
2: Hi, Paul. How are you doing this afternoon?
0: We are well.
2: I have a couple of things I want to say. First of all, don't ever count on Ted Cruz to keep any kind of word. Everything he touches in Texas turns to crap. First point. Second point, and this is not really why I called. I'm driving from Houston up to Dallas, and I was going through the hill country, and I had a blowout in my car. And I do not have Aggie gear on today, and I'm not in my own car, so it doesn't have any stickers on it. It's a rental. Truck pulls over. Ma'am, let me help you. As nice as he could be, maybe in his mid-30s, I don't know. Nice young man. And I looked down at his hand, and of course, he had on an Aggie ring, so that started the conversation. I just want to remind everybody that it doesn't cost anything to be kind and friendly. Aggies are known for that, but wow, wouldn't our world be a better place if everybody showed some kindness and helpfulness to not just friends and not just the people that like our own teams, but strangers as well. Last thing I want to say, I tried to get in a couple of days ago when he made his announcement. I just want to salute Coach Pat Henry, who is retiring from an amazing career as track and field coach. He was at A&M for 22 years. He, of course, had a career before he came to us, but he brought us over 10 team national championships, in addition to several individual national championship awards for athletes. But the best thing I can say about Coach Henry is if you talk to any athlete that he ever coached, they talk about what a fine man he was. So I just want to shout out Coach Henry and all the coaches that are out there. You know me, Paul. I bleed maroon. I bleed football. But whether you are one of the big name sports or one of the smaller sports in college athletics, thank you, coaches, for doing the right thing by all of our kids out there. Paul, you have a great day. Have a great 4th of July coming up, and can't wait to talk to you in a couple more
0: thank
2: months.
0: Thank you, Carol. Really appreciate it. We're back after this.
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So yesterday was Father's Day, and what picture brought me more joy than Rick Carley, my good friend, tweeting out this one, Gene Stallings, Ruth Ann, and the girls from Paris, Texas.

0: that whole thing with Majors taking ill, Fulmer, being the interim coach, and then essentially stabbing him in the back, figuratively speaking, to take the job, and Majors, bitter feelings after that. I mean, it was, I've talked to both of them, but especially the late Johnny Majors, a lot about that situation. And, it was, it's one of those things, Paul, where people may not remember, Tennessee, to Fulmer's credit, he took them to another level. I mentioned the 10 out of 10 thing with Bowden and Spurrier. Well, Tennessee and Florida in the 90s, it was 8 out of 10 that was a top 10 game. That was right up there in the top two or three games that general college football fans look forward to. And a lot of that credit goes to Philip Fulmer. There's still people who are Majors loyalists who will never forget how that all went down.
1: And you mentioned the things that we miss the most. You also mentioned a couple of things that we don't miss, and it brings us back to Florida State and Florida. And this game was truly remarkable. It was the choke-a-doke. I'm going to let you set it up because it's a game that Florida fans do not want to remember.
0: Yeah, well, right. And, of course, it's one of the things we don't miss. We don't miss ties. But you're talking about a 4-touchdown lead blown, the choke by the Gators at Doak for Florida, up 4 touchdowns, and they end up in a 31-31 tie. So, I mean, that's an all-timer. But, yes, we don't miss ties. I hope people don't. I've heard some people. My colleague Ralph Russo, I think, has mentioned missing ties. I can't get there. I can't believe anybody would. Another thing, Paul, I hear people sometimes say, you know what, I wish we didn't have instant replay. Like, it takes forever and all that. And I understand the complaints. I invite anyone to go back and watch a game from before instant replay, and you will pull your hair out when you see the botched calls that cannot be fixed before we had that. So I that's something that I don't miss. I can't believe anybody would.
1: Yeah, you also, talk about conferences that made sense. The SEC expanded, the Big Ten expanded, and we all raised our eyebrows even when both of them did it. But compared to today, that was kindergarten stuff, wasn't it?
0: Yeah, it made sense. I mean, Penn State was an independent. Now, granted, the Big Ten made the decision. We're going to just get rid of math and still call ourselves a Big Ten. We're going to go with branding over math. Although they had the little 11. I don't know if you remember the hat, Paul, but they had the Big Ten. They had the little 11 cut out there. But it made sense. It's an independent, and they fit in perfectly. And Arkansas and South Carolina. Now, I think you may have written a column, right, if I'm not mistaken, questioning South Carolina's inclusion. So maybe you disagree with me here, but at least it made geographic sense.
1: I don't know where.
0: We don't want to revisit that?
1: Well, it's, I mean, I guess because you did a story on me last year, so you dug up all this this fake news. the idea that I would write a column headline, "Let's kick South Carolina out of the SEC," is just it's impossible for me to even believe that, even though I've seen it. What happened? I happened to go to South Carolina. I think the coach, who was the coach at the time, Sparky Wood. So. As long as Sparky Woods was the coach, they should have been kicked out.
0: Yeah, well, you had to have about 5 armed guards to get to the press box? Is that right?
1: It was a rough night in Columbia, South Carolina. But you're right, though. And by the way, I think my favorite thing that you put in this whole thing, and I don't even know if this company is still in business, but Poulan Weed Eater was the name of the bowl in Shreveport. Has there ever been a better name?
0: I mean, there's some good ones. Like, I like a little Beef O'Brady's, and, we've got some. But I don't think so. I think Poulan Weed Eater brings to mind just, like, the heart of bowl season goodness, So, yes, that was one of many highlights from the 90s for sure. And like you said, Paul, rivalries that were played, geography being included, athletic directors that didn't have to have, 3 graduate degrees in business, and so on and so forth.
1: Yeah, something tells me, Joe, and I don't think, I know I won't be around, and I don't know if you will, but 20, 30 years from now, I doubt anybody's going to look back at this era and say, man, we missed the good old 2020s.
0: The good old days. Yeah, a few years from now, I'll be like, oh, we missed when it was just we just had a 2014 playoff, those quaint days.
1: Well, that'll be I know columnists like you in the summer are always looking for something to do. That would be a fun futuristic column. We missed the good old columns about the 90s. Joe, great to see you. Thanks so much for the time. We'll see you soon. Joe Rexrod joining us from The Athletic. Always fun to think about nostalgia. And to think that the 90s are now nostalgic is really interesting. We'll take a short break. We are coming right back.
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6: 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Is Joey home?
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0: We are back, and great to have everyone here. And let's check in with Anthony in Columbus, Ohio. Hello, Anthony. Good afternoon.
1: Hey, Paul. How you doing today?
0: We're doing well. Thank you.
1: Good. Thanks for having me on. I live in the great state of Ohio, Buckeye country, but I am a Notre Dame football fan, lifelong. And I get a lot of people who speak to me on Notre Dame, and they make it like, with the provision that was given to us, if you're in the top 12, you're automatically in the playoffs. And they make it sound like Notre Dame just walked in a room, dropped a letter off, left off, and everybody read and said, okay, this is the rule Notre Dame made up. And I don't think anyone speaks on the fact, at least I don't hear it openly. And I think it goes with the narrative of Notre Dame thinks they're this and Notre Dame thinks they're that, where there's a lot of teams who I would consider to be just as arrogant, just as boisterous, just as feeling as they deserve something. I think that's a lot of football bases and fans. But my thing is, when you look at it and you read it, the Big Ten and the SEC, their commissioners, they signed off on it, and they let everybody else know, sign off on this and let's get this done, because we all know the Big Ten football. Now, when it comes to the other parts of it, maybe they don't, but they still have their hand in the till. So I think it needs to be spoke upon more as far as the Big Ten and the SEC said, sign off on this. We agree with it. Everybody else, put your name down and let's make this happen. What's your feelings on that?
0: Yeah, well, first of all, Anthony, I don't think you can ever change the direction of that university's thinking. Thank you so much for the call. Great to hear from you. Odishe is up next.
2: Mr. Feinbaum, that last caller, oh, by the way, thank you for taking my call. But that last caller talking about Notre Dame being entitled, they are. They made a deal with the TV networks, the CFP. Like, they made a deal. If I get in the top 12, oh, I'm guaranteed a spot. That is not right. And those fans are entitled. And Notre Dame just basically just padded the blanket saying, okay, well, you know, if we make the top 12, we're good. And then now with the expansion, that deal that they made, how is that going to play out? And Mr. Feinbaum, love you guys. I appreciate all the people in the back room. And I'll hang up and listen for your comments.
0: Thank you very much, Odishe. A fantastic call. Let me check in next with Terry, who is in Tampa. Hey, Terry, go right ahead.
3: Professor Paul, the king of sports knowledge. I wanted your opinion on who do you think is going to win tonight between Oklahoma and North Carolina?
0: Well, I just looked that up. Not that this really makes one bit of difference. North Carolina is a slight favorite, but to me, I think Oklahoma has looked like the better team.
3: Yeah, because if Oklahoma wins, that'd be 8 in a row for the SEC.
0: Yeah. What do you think?
3: I'm going to pull for Oklahoma.
0: Yeah, listen, we're going out there in about an hour or so, so why don't we wait and see what the experts have to say. Thanks for the call. Appreciate it. Aram is up next in Ontario. Hello, Aram.
4: Hey, Paul. How are you? Big fan.
0: Thank you.
4: Yeah, I'm calling all the way from Canada. I love your show. I know there's not, like, one major topic today, but I was just going to make a point on the past couple of callers' points. One was the Alabama fan about the, you know, just the not watching and things like that. I just think most fans need to remember that, you know, dominance is cyclical and that, you know, it was not too long ago, right, that Alabama wasn't Alabama, you know. And I'm 38, but I mean, I got into college football in like the mid to late 90s. And for the first decade of me watching football, Alabama was was nothing, right? Until Nick Saban came and brought it back. So I just think people need to give time, right? Because everything comes and goes. It's like how Michigan was, you know, terrible for like a quarter of a century, right? Until the past couple of years. And then the Notre Dame fan that just called, I actually agree with him. I do think that people get on Notre Dame's case a little too much. It is unfair, but it's true. They sell, you know, and Notre Dame sells tickets, sells TV ratings. And yeah, maybe sometimes, you know, it sucks to say this, but the big teams should get some sort of privilege, right? Nobody's going to tune in to watch, you know, Cincinnati versus, I don't know, West Virginia, right? I mean, people will watch that, but at the end of the day, you want your big powerhouses in the big games. And I do agree with him about the other teams that would be just as arrogant. I mean, let's be honest. Teams like Ohio State, Alabama, Texas, Michigan, they would all act like Notre Dame if they were able to and they weren't tied down by a conference. But yeah, thank you. I just wanted to make those points. Thanks, Paul.
0: Arm, thank you. Thank you very much. Yeah, I mean, I just, I don't want to come off as a Notre Dame hater. I'm not. But the myth that Notre Dame is the same school that it was 20, 30, 40, 50, 100 years ago is completely wrong. Their games do not draw that big of numbers. It is a magical name, and I'll never forget in 2012, I remember being down at the national championship game between Alabama and Notre Dame, and I ran into top ESPN executive, and he said, man, this is going to be bonkers ratings. It wasn't. Now, Notre Dame and Brian Kelly had something to do with that. They lost by 28 points. But it just didn't really capture the imagination. Now, you put Notre Dame versus on a random Saturday night, an Ohio State or an Alabama or Georgia, it will do well. But it is not the same. It's a false perception that continues to be promulgated by Notre Dame fans. We'll take a short break. We are coming back with much more right after this.
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4: Hello?
5: Hello?
4: Yes? 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
5: Yes.
4: Hello?
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0: that's won all the softball national championships.
1: You are correct.
0: Anyway, I'll stop and listen to you.
1: Hey, thank you very much. Yeah, we're heading out there in a few minutes, and I'm really interested in see what the crew thinks about tonight's game. I thought OU would wrap it up yesterday, so I'm a little bit going to defer to them. Let me check in with Terry in College Station. Hey, Terry, go right ahead. Terry, there?
2: Hello?
1: Terry. Yeah, you're on the air. Go right ahead, Terry.
2: Hello?
1: Hello? Yes, sir.
2: Hey, got a quick question for you, Paul. First-time caller. Enjoy your show. So Bash Brother was just on, and I was curious. His face looked very AI, like computer-generated. I've never seen him looking quite like that before. And then also, Paul, we're pretty stoked down here about our new hires, baseball coaches for our Aggie baseball team. So, just wanted to call. And, we're Gig'em.
1: Gig'em. Thank you for the call. We're checking right now with our IT people, and they're doing a test on whether that was really a person or not. We do not know. I'm giving you a rather vague answer, but I don't know if that was a real person or not. Just like I don't know if this next person is a real person, because the calls always seem to be the same. Chris is up next.
3: Calls always the same, Paul. Always the same. Okay. But the reason I was calling right here, Paul, you know what, Paul? My call's always the same. Have a nice day.
1: Ooh. You know, Chris showing some emotion there for the first. I mean, and I didn't. I guess that came off as a shot, didn't it? It did. What I meant to say is that he's always talks about how great the show is. We appreciate that. He always talks about how great Clemson is, which is a total lie. So therefore, the calls are always the same. Okay. David is up next in Kentucky. Hey, David.
4: Yes. Paul.
1: Yes.
4: Paul, I would like to give some advice to the Kentucky basketball fans and the Alabama football fans.
1: Okay.
4: You know, they're very unhappy now with their coaches. Kentucky, for years, ruled the basketball. Alabama took care of football. But NIL and the portal, it changed everything. So they need to get over that. The names across that jersey, it just doesn't mean what it used to. What do you think about it, Paul?
1: No, I think there's a lot of truth to that. There is a great deal of truth to that. Hey, David, thanks for the call. By the way, I think I know now why Chris was so upset. Andy Staples put out a list today of head coaching rankings. I mean, everybody does this, but he works for On3. And in the ACC, he had Mario Cristobal as the best coach. Can't really find fault with that. He had James Franklin ranked number two ahead of Dabo Sweeney. Now, how embarrassing is that for Clemson? I would disagree, frankly. Rhett Lashley is four. I would have Rhett Lashley ahead of Dabo Sweeney. I'd probably even have Jeff Brohm ahead of Dabo Sweeney. Where did Bill Belichick finish? 16th out of 17. 17 was Tavita Pritchard from Stanford. Now, you're Bill Belichick, and you're considered the greatest NFL coach of all time. You moved to college, and somebody asked you, how's it going so far? Well, I just got ranked by Andy Staples, number 16 out of 17 coaches. There's so many comparisons to that, but I'll take a break here and finish this thought in just a moment. We are coming right back.
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0: up next in Colorado. Hey, Dale.
1: Hey, Paul. How you doing today?
0: We are well. Thank you.
1: Yeah, I just wanted to give props to Bash today. That was a great call. But one thing I will say is, why does it look like every time he calls in that it's visiting hour at the county lockup? That looks like a room you get bad news in. Come on, Bash. Put some, posters on the wall, some helmets. Get some lighting or something, bro. That looks like a room where, you get a bad diagnosis from your doctor, bro. But anyway, Paul, that's all I had to say. Great call, Bash. Love the show. Go Dawgs.
0: Thank you very much, Dale. Good to hear from you. JD is up next.
2: Hey, Paul, what's going on today?
0: Good afternoon.
2: That was two great calls from I-Man and Ray, legends there. I-Man said he had a new word that he liked, and I thought he was going to say perniculum, but he didn't. Okay, Paul, look, since you're a Bash brother, I'm going to put you on the polygraph test myself. Are you ready? Can I hook you up?
0: I would love to hear the question, yes.
2: Okay, you're all hooked up. Here's the question. Would you rather, A, listen to Bash's call, stupid call, about Missouri and Kansas, B, get your teeth kicked out by a kangaroo that's mad as hell, or C, live in the personal hell that would be eternity with Long's calls on repeat?
0: I think it would have to be B.
2: Let me check your results here. You're telling the truth, Paul. How about that? Bash did get me thinking, though. Do you think when the SEC will ever expand again? Do you have a guess?
0: I think right now it is not anytime soon, unless this whole college model blows up. The SEC doesn't want to expand right now, and the reason is simple. It's already difficult to digest Texas and Oklahoma.
2: Right. Do you think it'll be like a Miami or Florida State or Oregon or one of them teams, or do you have a guess who it might be?
0: It changes. I think if you plug this into a betting predictor today, the number one team would be North Carolina. That's only predicated on the ACC blowing up. I would think Miami would be pretty high after that. Florida State's not very attractive. There's no way to put a stick on that pig. Who wants Florida State right now?
2: But that's true. We're going to pull Oklahoma through tonight because I don't want the ACC to win anything, really. So, anyway, just thought I'd ask you them questions, see if you're telling the truth, and you're an honest man, Paul.
0: I do my best. Thank you very, very much. Let's check in with William in Tennessee. William, good afternoon.
3: Hi, Paul. How are you doing today?
0: We are doing great. Thank you.
3: So I just wanted to ask you a question. So who do you think the starting quarterback will be for the Tennessee Volunteers between George McIntyre and Faizon Brandon?
0: William, I want to assure you that I have no insight whatsoever, but I think it's going to be Faizon.
3: That's reasonable. I think that it'll be George McIntyre beginning of the season, and then midway through or close to the end of the season, it'll be Faizon. That's just a totally uneducated guess right there.
0: Well, that's all we really have. That's all we really know right now, and I know how heavily recruited McIntyre was. I know his lineage. I know the school he played at is a good football league. I just don't know what the thought process is going to be. Whether you gamble early. You look at Tennessee's schedule, and they need a quarterback to be ready quickly. Because of that Georgia Tech game, I think it's the second week. So they can't screw around. They need a quarterback by that second week, and then with Texas on week four, they don't want to be playing shift. They don't want to be shifting quarterback. So it's a really good point you made. That schedule is tricky. They need to survive that first half of the season. And I'm speaking of Texas, Georgia Tech, I think. And I mean, but it, you know, having Texas, Auburn, and Alabama at home is a real advantage before you have to go to A&M and then LSU. Tennessee's schedule is doable if they can get off to a fast start. Thank you so much for the call. Really appreciate it, William. We have another hour to go. We'll head out to Omaha in just a minute. We'll get it right. Omaha, Nebraska, for an update on the College World Series right after that.
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0: where everybody is going to be watching tonight. Sooners let one get away yesterday. They were up 2-0 early, and then the Tar Heels got on a roll. OU seeking its third national championship, last one in 94, just a few years ago. We head out there. Nick Wojcicki, as we head out to Omaha, Peter and the gang take it from here and get us ready for perhaps another national championship in baseball for the SEC. Somewhat of a routine. Good afternoon, gentlemen.
1: Thank you, Paul. That'd be great here with Todd Walker and David DeLucci. That would be seven straight by six different teams. But game 66 for the Oklahoma Sooners, Paul, and it's been really interesting as we've seen both these first two games go back and forth. What have you learned about the Sooners, Todd, first?
2: Well, they scored 33 runs in the first four games of this College World Series. Hit a brick wall yesterday. Of course, a lot of that had to do with Ryan Lynch from North Carolina and Caden Glauber, who went five, struck out eight. North Carolina had their best on the mound yesterday. We'll see what happens today. But again, for Oklahoma, I think they've got to steal more bags and they got to be more patient today.
3: Well, I've also learned that freshmen can come out here and dominate. And we saw the three starting pitchers for Oklahoma have been freshmen. And then also on the other end, you got to give credit to North Carolina because we saw Caden Glauber come in. And for 29 games that he has come in, North Carolina has won. That streak is still alive. And they'll throw a freshman today. So once again, we'll see a freshman starting pitcher against another freshman.
1: So I know a lot of Paul's callers will call in and wonder about the pressure of big games. Who has more pressure on them right now? Is it Oklahoma, who's kind of been kind of this darling underdog story, or North Carolina that was the five seed coming in?
3: Well, we interviewed Kyle Branch, the Oklahoma infielder, yesterday. He had no pressure whatsoever on him after the loss. So I think the pressure goes to North Carolina because that's the higher seed. That's the team that has had bigger expectations all season long. Oklahoma came out of nowhere. They were 14-16 in the regular season. They're not even supposed to be here, so they're playing with house money.
2: I don't know if you feel a lot of pressure in these games. As baseball players, we know to take it one game at a time, one pitch at a time. We saw Oklahoma pretty loose before the game yesterday, and they had four innings yesterday where they went three up, three down. So they felt a little bit like they were dealing with pressure in the middle of that game yesterday. Of course, North Carolina takes it 6-2. But again, for today, I think for Oklahoma, they had a four-pitch inning yesterday where North Carolina threw on them, and that was one hit by pitch on the first pitch. So for Oklahoma, they just got to be a little more patient at the plate.
1: You've been in this situation, a game away from winning a national championship, Todd. You guys were able to cut through and do it. What's the pressure like with these guys?
2: Well, again, I don't think it's pressure. It's more excitement. You can feel it. Oklahoma was one hit win away yesterday, and they couldn't get it done. So they're back at it again today. They said yesterday, if they would have told you in the middle of the season, if you had one game to win this national championship, would you take it? And they said, absolutely. So here we are.
3: I feel the pressure. I don't know about those guys, but I feel the pressure. I mean, we get all the way to the end right here. We've seen tremendous baseball play by both of these teams. But Oklahoma, for what they have done to be able to defeat the ACC champ, the Big Ten champ, and the SEC regular season and tournament champ to go all the way over here, you just want these guys to finish with a victory.
1: And Paul, I want to throw it back to you back in the studio because we talk about over the last couple of years, the SEC has not had a national champion in football. Three straight years for that drought. Now we've had six in a row. But if not, if it ends up being UNC, how do you ultimately look at this entire season for the SEC?
0: Well, Peter, as you all know, the SEC is expected to win in baseball. It's not even up for debate. So while there is probably more pressure on North Carolina because of its season and the fact that OU wasn't supposed to be there. Once you get there, it's on you. And I think that would be the narrative tomorrow, rightly or wrongly, that the SEC failed at winning a national championship.
1: And it goes back with, you know, obviously Texas getting that national championship, OU winning in gymnastics, but there are certain sports, Paul, like you talked about, that carried the mantle right now for the SEC. A lot of that times that's been football and baseball. So with that being said, if Wojcicki throws seven innings and you've got two innings to go for the national championship and you're putting Paul Finebaum on the mound, Todd, what do you look at? What kind of stuff does Paul Finebaum have on the bump? What do you think?
2: I heard he throws about 98, right? He's got the splitter, too.
1: Yeah. DeLucci, what do you think?
3: I think he's going to just go up right at hitters. He's going to, just like he does the callers, he's going to go right at you, give him everything that he knows and the kitchen sink, and he's going to dominate just like he does every day.
1: Paul, a slider guy, knuckleball? Like, what's the pitch that you prefer right now when you're on that?
0: Right now, I'm just going to blow them away with heat, guys.
1: Paul Skeens, like Paul Skeens, Paul Feinbaum throwing 99 up deck. It'll be good. Real quick, Paul. We're gonna have John Mateer on, Kip Lewis, Owen Heineke, OU football players that are going to be here, and it's really cool. We see Porter Mosier, Jenny Brandcheck. We've seen Barry Switzer amongst others right now. Just the camaraderie of what this game would mean for that entire program. Do you believe that at some point a win like that could kind of carry over to football season?
0: Well, I think I'm most interested in how Mateer views it because, I mean, he is such a critical factor, and I think we can debate it all we want, but him getting hurt last year really affected OU. They still made the playoffs. They had that incredible run against Ole Miss at home and then at Tennessee and Alabama, but ultimately, they lost to Ole Miss, but they won it back on the road against Alabama and Tennessee. But he is the key, and he needs to stay injury-free.
1: It's going to be one of the storylines that we're going to be talking about. Go kind of around the horn. One last storyline here going into this game that you're looking forward to for Paul's viewers.
2: Well, Oklahoma likes to run. They've stolen 134 bases this year. That's top 20 in the country. They're 5-for-5 in the World Series final against North Carolina. North Carolina does not have their best catch and throw guy behind the plate. Macon Winslow's hurt, so he's been DH'ing. So Heinick's behind the plate, only throwing out 20% of the runners. Oklahoma steals at an 85% success rate. Again, they're 5-for-5 in this final. I'd like to see them run a little more.
3: Oklahoma's going to need to hit. If they want to win, they're going to have to tack on runs. This team that came with 12 hits per game, they didn't do that yesterday. They've also homered in 11 straight NCAA tournament games. They did not hit a home run yesterday. So in games like this, you're going to have to put up crooked numbers. If Oklahoma can get to 10, and that's not out of the question, I think they got this in the bag.
1: Would love to see that be another national championship more than likely for the SEC. What a way to put a bow on a really successful year for this conference. Back to you, Paul.
0: Thank you very much, guys. We'll be watching a little bit later as all of you get us ready for tonight's national championship game. That's exactly what it is, 6:30 in just a few minutes. And, of course, post-game as well. We'll take a short break here. More of your phone calls right after this.
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0: better year. But Brad's reasoning behind that was that Oklahoma lost so many players to the NFL draft. And I like to speak facts, but Brad evidently could not handle me calling him out on that. So he kind of spazzed out all weekend. But if you can't have a conversation using facts, Brad, that means that you are a factual loser. Go Dawgs. Have a great day.
1: Thank you very much. Expired is up next.
2: Oh, Paul, it's been a while, Paul. It's time to do who's hot, who's not. Are you ready, big dog?
1: Ready. Let's go.
2: Who? Transparency. Transparency is hot. Dylan Mulvaney is not. Chris's call, Paul. Chris's call was hot. Best call he ever made, Paul. Hottest call ever. Usually his calls are not. Paul Feinbaum, warm him up, baby. Put him on the mound. Paul Feinbaum on the mound, hot. Paul Skeens is not. His girlfriend is, but he's not. Winning a national championship in baseball is hot. And I don't wish you good luck, Oklahoma. I could care less if you win. But winning that national championship is hot. Thinking it is going to affect or affect or help football is not. Okay? And Paul, the last one, Bash's call, highlighting the SEC of the teams that actually win national titles. That was a hot call, Bash. But what was it hot about it, Bash? Talking trash about Missouri when you're 35 years old and you attend Colorado. That is not, Bash. What an idiot. Anyways, Paul, have a good day. Colorado ain't won a national title in 40 years. Giggle.
1: Brian is up next in Tulsa. Hey, Brian.
3: Hey, Paul. How you doing? How was your weekend, my friend?
1: Doing great. Thank you.
3: Let me ask you this, Paul. Ever since that loss against Georgia Tech in the first round in the Atlanta Regional, Oklahoma's won, what was it, 10 in a row? Was that at that one point after that loss in Atlanta?
1: They've been on fire.
3: If I'm not mistaken. Yeah. Do you think this game yesterday was the best time for them to have a bad game and get out of their system for tonight, in your opinion?
1: I would have just soon see them win, quite frankly. But I still feel like the first two innings of this game will tell it, in my mind. That's, as you know, that's where the damage has been done, and that's where they started yesterday, and they just simply couldn't finish. But I'm really keyed in at the very beginning of the game.
3: I'm with you, Paul. If Oklahoma, and here's the problem, Oklahoma was hot yesterday for the first two innings, but then that pitcher struggled so much, and I don't know why that poor kid threw 50 pitches.
1: Anyway, we'll leave it right there.
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16: 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Miami or Boston? 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
21: A walk-off homer in the bottom of the 14th inning. What a night.
13: From opening day.
21: Hammer to left field. See you later. Mike Trout, how's that to start the season?
13: To the All-Star game.
21: Oh, my goodness. He crushed it. Giancarlo Stanton and the American League with one swing has tied it up.
22: 457-foot home run. How much fun was that?
23: Oh, it was amazing.
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21: Judge back some more. Leaping and he caught it. Out of here. Mookie Betts. Shohei Ohtani.
13: Until a champion is crowned at the World Series.
21: And the Dodgers have won it. Repeat champions for the first time in baseball in 25 years. The Dodgers are World Series champs.
13: Major League Baseball is on ESPN Radio.

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0: playing this game for so long, Ian, not just months, you could argue for years, we've been toying with this idea that Giannis is going to force his way out of Milwaukee. And we have been wrong every single time we have had these conversations. And now here we are, one day removed from the NBA draft, which was their self-imposed timeline in Milwaukee. And it makes all the sense. It was their self-imposed timeline for when they have to trade Giannis Antetokounmpo. And yet, he still hasn't been traded. And here's the thing, Ian. These deals from Boston and Miami, they have had on the table for weeks. And could they be tweaked? Some, sure. But there's only so much tweaking they're going to be doing. Now, if there's other teams involved, then maybe the delay makes sense. But what was weird is that Shams was reporting today that it would be a straight-up deal between two teams, whether it ends up being Miami or whether it ends up being Boston. In other words, they'd only be trading with said team. That, to me, is very hard to believe. And obviously, things could change. But that certainly would make the timeline make less sense, because these deals have been on the table. You would think if these were the only teams involved, then they would have just picked between these two deals and we would have been well on our way before now. Here's Shams Charania, ESPN senior NBA insider on SportsCenter. What is the timeline looking like, Shams, for the Giannis trade?
1: Both of these deals have elements that impact the draft on Tuesday. The number 13th pick from Miami would be a part of the Heat's deal. The number 27 pick from the Boston Celtics would be a part of their package to the Milwaukee.
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0: And in Atlanta, you're going to have to stop, you know, the first baseman. You got to stop the center fielder. You're going to have to stop him. So when you put a guy on the mound like that, it gives you the upper hand. Whoever gets him out of those three, I feel really has put themselves in a position to take it and win the World Series.
1: Hey, by the way, Mo, watching your new defensive coordinator for your Dallas Cowboys and Christian Parker with his new prized project in Caleb Downs, safety out of Ohio State, first-round pick. Bubba, get ready. I was at OTAs.
0: I just got to wait, man. I got to wait. I
1: watched it firsthand last week.
2: I believe it when he sees it.
0: You watched it firsthand?
1: I watched it. I was at practice, yeah, last week, man.
2: That's practice, though. That's practice.
1: Yeah, Christian Parker, man, he's got his project. He's got his new prized people. Our pupil, I should say. Yeah, I mean, Patrick Surtain, Gene Mitchell, he's developed all of them. Watch out. Caleb Downs is his new.
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14: 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Coming up Tuesday, we continue to be on Giannis Watch. 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Miami or Boston? 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